Hey friends, it's 10 o'clock on Sunday night, which means it's time for a show named Sounds from the Korean Underground. My name is Sean Dupre, and I'll be sharing a whole bunch of really cool music from South Korea's indie scene from now until 11 p.m. So stick around if that's your thing, or maybe could be your thing, because I promise we've got lots of really good stuff tonight. And that's because tonight's playlist was 100% inspired by the fantastic lineup for the recent Patrum Festival that took place in Seoul at the end of August. Patrum Festival ran from August 28th until August 30th at six different venues in Seoul's Sincheon area. It featured 70 some odd bands, and I legitimately went, oh damn, when I saw the lineup. Before we dive into Patrum Festival, quick mention that if you're a lover of Korean indie music, check out the Seoul Music Festival Block Party. Their lineups are always also stacked. And some Patrum Festival acts are playing this year as well. Block Party runs from September 11th to 13th. You can find them online at Block Party Korea. Okay, back to Patrum Festival. Patrum Festival was created and organized by a band called Chip Post Gang, and they performed at the fest too. The festival name was

0: Korea. Go Durant! Go Durant!
1: Good morning.

This is 93.3 CFMU, and you're listening to Sounds from the Korean Underground. This week, we're checking out some of the bands that played at Seoul's recent Patch Room Festival. But before we get to that, a quick reminder for local listeners here in Hamilton that Super Crawl takes place from September 11th to 13th on James Street North. It's completely free to attend and is always a fantastic time. Supercrawl features tons of great bands, along with dance performers. There's a fashion stage, there's wrestling, there's author talks, vendors, tons of food trucks, and a whole bunch more. Definitely check it out if you can. You can see the full Supercrawl lineup at supercrawl.ca. Okay, like I said a few seconds ago, this week's Sounds from the Korean Underground is focused on acts from the Patch Room Festival that took place in late August in Seoul and featured more than 70 bands. We got things started in that last set with a song named HDML by Airy. That track comes from her excellent BUD record that came out last year. To be honest, I'm not sure if the album is called Bud or BUD. It's spelled B, U, period D. And regardless of the title, it's a really, really good record. After that, we got a bit heavy with Gothrop in the track Hogweed off of 2025's Kuboa record. Lucy Valentine came next with Casual Hex. That's a really fun song title, right? You can look for Casual Hex on Lucy Valentine's three-song Angel Offering from 2024. And E-Oki closed out the set for us with Seeing You in the Fading Light. E-Oki released that track as a single back in April. National Pigeon Unity are next in our list of Patch Room Festival performers. The band recently started performing together after a couple years in hiatus, which is awesome to see because I got lots and lots and lots of love in my heart for the National Pigeon Unity guys. Anyhow, here's National Pigeon Unity with Molotov Cocktail, and you're listening to Sounds from the Korean Underground. 93.3 CFMU.

This is Sounds from the Korean Underground on 93.3 CFMU. This week, we're checking out some of the bands that played as part of Patchroom Festival, which took place in Seoul in August. The song that just wrapped up a few seconds ago came from Sae-soo Mi and is called Around You. Prior to that, we had Riff Fool with a song named No For All Thing. Before that, I played Scatter Focus by Ondia, and we got the set started with Molotov Cocktail from National Pigeon Unity. After a couple years on hiatus, earlier this year National Pigeon Unity reunited. And what's even more fun is that they reunited as a trio. National Pigeon Unity originally formed as a trio in 2007, I believe, but the band pared down to a duo in 2011. But now they're back playing with all three original members once again, which makes me very, very happy. Okay, we still got several bands to get through tonight, so I'm going to hit play on our next cut. This is Body Break by Melky, and you're listening to Sounds from the Korean Underground on 93.3 CFMU.

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2: 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My name is Berislav Sabolic, and this is No Hope, No Fear, short stories about Yugoslav music.

Good evening and welcome to No Hope, No Fear, a radio show dedicated to the music from Yugoslavia, post-Yugoslav countries, and Yugoslav diaspora. I'm your host, Berislav Sabolic, and I'll be here with you on the airwaves of CFMU, and I'll be playing music from Yugoslavia until 10 p.m. This radio show is coming to you from Hamilton, Ontario, Canada, more precisely from the basement of McMaster Student Union here at McMaster University campus. So the idea for tonight's show came from the fact that I have learned about the passing of Deni Kožić, and so I kicked off tonight's episode of No Hope, No Fear with a song that's called 1985. It is a nostalgic tribute to Zagreb in the mid-1980s, celebrating city through its cultural landmarks from that era, bands, clubs, radio stations, newspapers, and youth magazines. This song was written and recorded by Deni Kožić, a Zagreb-based guitar player, singer, and songwriter. The track was released by Dallas Records in October of 2025. Deni was a fixture of Zagreb rock scene with a career spanning several decades. He played guitar for some of the city's most beloved bands, including Juras Tublić and Film, Psihomodo Pop, and Pips, Chips, and Video Clips. Later on, he carved out his own path as a solo artist. Deni Kožić passed away unexpectedly on September 1st, 2026, at the age of 61, just weeks before his 62nd birthday. Playing 1985, a heartfelt homage to Zagreb, feels to me like the best way to honor the artist who created it. Besides playing guitar for established rock bands, Deni was one of the founding members of Ritam Sonoga Svijeta, Ritam from This World, a short-lived power pop new wave band active in the early mid-1980s. As I listened to their first and only album, looking for a song to pay tribute to Deni, I started thinking about other bands from Zagreb's rich and ever-changing rock scene, those who never made it past their first album, first single, or even a spot on a demo compilation. I dug through my record collection and put together a playlist of Zagreb's 1980s bands who might not have become household names but still left their mark on the vinyl. The rest of tonight's show is dedicated to them. I figured it would be the best way to be started with Ritam Sonoga Svijeta because Deni played in that band. And that band was formed in 1984 by three former classmates from the Zagreb School of Applied Arts, Deni Kožić, Robert Juric, and Vlatko Čavar Brada. They have won the competition at Youth Rock Festival Jurm, and they gained momentum to release the full-length album, self-titled Ritam Sovoga Svijeta, Ritam from This World. It was released by Slovenian Založba Cassette in Ploč Radio Televizija Ljubljana in 1986 on the vinyl and cassette. They had a whole bunch of great artists who contribute to this album, including Ekaterina Velika keyboard player Margita Stefanović Magi, the whole brass section of House Store, and the bass player Jordans Dunić of Dorian Gray. The album was produced by Vedran Božić. Unfortunately, the record did not gain traction and slowly the band faded and broke up after the release of the first and only album. Deni Kožić, as you just learned, played later in the different bands from Zagreb, and Vlatko Čavar Brada joined Psihomodo Pop, one of the most famous rock bands from Zagreb, and he stayed with them from 1987 all the way until today. He still plays guitar in that band. The other members of the band left the scene and continued with their lives outside of musical spotlight. So Ritam Sovoga Svijeta from 1986.
The song I'm going to play for you tonight is entitled Slavoluci pobjede. Here is Ritam s ovoga svijeta on CFMU.

So this was Slavoluci Pobjede by Rytams Ovoga Svijeta from their self-titled album that was released in 1986. We are now moving back to 1980, to the time when the punk and new wave were taking over more classic and glam rock scene that was prominent in Yugoslavia at a time. And there we have band Nočna Smjena, or Night Shift. This band was playing music on the crossroads of glam rock, proto-punk, and the new wave. They have left only one single and very little information about them. I just learned from my research that they were formed by former members of Stakleno Zvono, which was a kind of cheesy pop band, in my opinion, that was active during 1970s. However, they have left a mark on vinyl. Nočna Smjena, or Night Shift, published one single for Jugoton, main record label in Yugoslavia. It was double A-side single with Stojim na uglu and Vrtlog. And I couldn't find much about this record except for a fairly negative review in the prominent Yugoslav rock magazine Jukebox, which was reviewing the music singles on a regular basis at a time. So their rock critic Petar Luković put the negative review of this single. He cited poor production value, annoying vocal, and falling short of ideals of up-and-coming new wave as a main reason for bands' failure to produce.

produce a good record. He ended in a very mean way, in my opinion, yet very funny. He played with the words of the name of the band, Night Shift. He gave advice to the band to quit Night Shift and start working 9 to 5. As always, Peter Lukovic was too critical, and I find the single by Nočna Smjena, Night Shift, very charming and beautiful example of transition of Yugoslav rock from more classical rock forms to the punk and new wave. Here is Vrtlog by Nočna Smjena.

This was Nocna Smjena Night Shift and their song Vrtlok on CFMU's No Hope, No Fear, a radio show dedicated to the music from Yugoslavia, post-Yugoslav countries, and Yugoslav diaspora. And we're moving on to another band that didn't make it big but left a mark. And this one is called La Fortuneros. It was a short-lived Croatian new wave and post-punk band from Zagreb, active from 1980. To 1983. They were formed by the musicians who left one of the early Zagreb punk bands, Klinska Pomora. This band that never released anything, but is very influential. Klinska Pomora also featured the singer Davor Gobac, who later formed Psihomodo Pop. The band played the punk, melodic punk in the beginning, but then they shifted drastically, and they have changed their image. They dropped the leather jackets and took the looks of the British new romantic bands like Duran Duran, and they published their first single. The single had also the two A-sides, songs Ja and Zatvaram Oči. The single was produced by Zoran Cvetković Zok, and it featured a cover design by famous Croatian and Yugoslav designer Mirko Ilić. However, the record failed short commercially, and the band did not gain any traction, and so they dissolved shortly after the release of the first single. They did, however, record a demo at the Zagreb club Lapidari. It's more of the dark wave sound as compared to their more pop single. That demo was circling in the underground circles in 1980s, and you can find it on the YouTube and on the internet if you want to check out how Los Fortuneros sounded when they were not playing pop music. The former members of the band later played a role in Yugoslav rock as well, most known is Saša Zalepugin Jr. He is the son of the legendary Yugoslav TV host Aleksandar Saša Zalepugin. He later joined Plavi Orchestra, and I believe he still plays with this band. He also collaborated with Aleksandar Mežek, famous Yugoslav singer and songwriter. We'll be listening to Los La Fortuneros, and from their one and only single, we're gonna hear I'm Closing My Eyes, Zatvaram Oči.

So this was La Fortuneros and Zatvaram Oči, another band from Zagreb scene that did not make it past the first single. The next band made it past the first album, but that's where the story ends. Their name is Carlo Vivari. It was named after the Czech town. However, it originally started as Korova Bar. That's the famous milk bar from the Clockwork Orange. And it was early envisioned as a garage punk band, but after getting involved with Varya Orlic, who became the frontman, the band became more of a dark wave, a new wave band, and they have released the one and only album on PGP RTB in 1985. The band was led by Tomo in the Mullen. He is nowadays a prominent music producer, publisher, and entrepreneur. And the band was initially in 1982 poised to record the album with Dorian Gray, like a split album with actually three-way split with Dorian Gray and Sexa. The recording session was organized by legendary Yugoslav rock critic Dražen Vrdoljak. Three bands recorded the sessions. However, Dorian Gray pulled out of the project and the project fell apart. In 1984, the Carlo Vivari recorded a full-length studio album. It was entitled Haotica. It was never released. And then we have La Femme, their only official album, which was recorded and released in 1985. Band broke up shortly after this album. However, the album was a very rare and a very sought after item. So in 2023, it was re-released on the vinyl as well, so younger generation can check out this band as well. Now we're going to listen to the song from the album called Zato. Just to note that a band was during their demo phase gaining some traction in Belgrade, so they are featured in one of the compilation LPs by Radio 202. Here we are with Carlo Vivari from the album La Femme. This is Zato.

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Tonight we are listening to bands from the Zagreb scene who never made it past their first album, single, or compilation participation. And after Karlo Vivari, we're going to be listening to a band named Tora. Tora is tracing its roots to the popular Zagreb new wave band Patrola. They had a hit album U Sredini in 1985. The Patrola fell apart in 1982, so the lead singer and guitar player Saša Mičunović and a drummer Dragan Simonovski, they chose to go into different direction, recruiting the bass player Mladen Mageri and the synth player Darko Anić. Instead of power pop of Patrola, Tora went more into the synth pop, post-punk and early gothic dark wave music. The band caught the attention of Suzy Records from Zagreb. They recorded their debut with the rock legend Hussein Hasefendić Hus of Parnivaljak fame. And the album was really polished, and their sound was, in my opinion, too polished on this album, and that contributed to a band not reaching the full potential and the commercial success they wanted, despite even the album cover made by Mirko Ilić. They disbanded shortly after releasing their first and only album. We're going to be listening to Tora's self-titled debut right now. This album came out, by the way, in 1983. We're going to be listening to the song You Wanted Everything, Htio Si Sve.

This was Tora Htiosisve from their one and only album. And the next band has the same level of discography, just one album after which they split up. Their name is Limeni Bubanj, the thin drum named after the famous Günter Grass novel. They have been formed in Zagreb in 1984. They did not play underground music, which we heard mostly in the show so far. They aimed more for middle of the road and a more stadium-based rock and roll music. They were formed by guitar player Ladislav Racic and bass player Mladen Valek. They both held degrees from prestigious Zagreb Academy of Music. They all recruited Boško Marković on vocals and drummer Krešimir Randić, as well as keyboard player Alan Bielinski. They recorded and published album for Suzy Records in 1986. They had good reviews of the record and achieved some solid radio play. However, they fell short of their goals and disbanded in 1987. The members of the band, most of them did stay in music. Alan Bielinski became one of the most prominent orchestral conductors and composers in modern Croatia. He also wrote for film, theater and ballet. Ladislav Racic went into education and founded Rock Academy in Zagreb, private music school. Krešimir Randić drummed for many bands in Zagreb, most prominently in the band Telephone, and later transitioned into music pedagogy. We'll be listening to the hit single from Limeni Bubanj album, Daj sve.

That was Limeni Bubanj and Daj Sve from their 1986 debut album of the same title. Now, next project is very interesting, or should I say next record is very interesting, because it was one-time deal, one-time project. I'm talking about Mira Furlan and Orkestra Davora Slaminga and their self-titled album. This was a project collaboration between Mira Furlan, one of the most prominent Yugoslav theater and film actresses, and avant-garde the musician, guitar player, and author Davor Slamnig. They wanted to create sort of a cabaret visual performance project, so they assembled the band and they recorded the album. Once the album was released and the project played its course, the project was done and became the past. Now, what we have left behind is a record, and record is still great to listen today, has very interesting lyrics and great guitar work and catchy pop songs in the vein of New Wave. So I'll be playing it tonight from the vinyl that was released in 1983 by Slovenian record label Helidon. This is Mira Furlan and Orkestar Davora Slamniga and the song Dječačići.

Mira Furlan and Orchestra Davora Slamnika took us to the final 10 minutes of this radio show. I'll have probably time to play two more songs, and I'm going to combine them together because they have one member which is joined for those two bands. So first we'll be listening to band Ghetto, which had a brief moment of exposure in 1987, then after a couple of demo recordings, published a full-length album Gloria Pro Amicita for PGP RTB. The band failed to make a longer impact, and they faded into the history of Yugoslav rock. The main member of this band it was Zoran Viceban, and he is the member of band Nočna Smjena, which we heard at the beginning of the show. Also bands like Patrola, Zvijezde, Davorini Bogović, and he also played guitar in Baksuz band. Baksuz band, which we're gonna hear next. We're gonna hear the song Snovi jednog barmena. Baksuz band was short-lived Yugoslav pop rock and glam influenced rock band from Zagreb in 1970s. They were known for concerts in the small clubs. They recorded two singles, but they never went past the first two singles, and their career ended there. So for the next 6 or so minutes, we'll be listening first to Ghetto, Gloria Pro Amicita, and then Baksuz band and Snovi jednog barmena.

0: And that's all for tonight's episode of No Hope, No Fear. I hope you enjoyed the selection of music I put together for you tonight. And I hope you're going to join me again soon. That is next Sunday, again at 9 p.m. for more music from Yugoslavia, post-Yugoslav countries, and Yugoslav diaspora. I'm your host, Vojislav Sabolic, and I want to thank you for listening to CFMU. I hope you're going to stay tuned and listen to the rest of our Sunday night programs, starting with a brand new episode of No Hope of Sounds from the Korean Underground, coming out to you right now.
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Hey friends, it's 10 o'clock on Sunday night, which means it's time for a show named Sounds from the Korean Underground. My name is Sean Dupre, and I'll be sharing a whole bunch of really cool music from South Korea's indie scene from now until 11 p.m. So stick around if that's your thing, or maybe could be your thing, because I promise we've got lots of really good stuff tonight. And that's because tonight's playlist was 100% inspired by the fantastic lineup for the recent Patrum Festival that took place in Seoul at the end of August. Patrum Festival ran from August 28th until August 30th at 6 different venues in Seoul's Sincheon area. It featured 70 some odd bands, and I legitimately went, oh damn, when I saw the lineup. Before we dive into Patrum Festival, quick mention that if you're a lover of Korean indie music, check out the Seoul Music Festival Block Party. Their lineups are always also stacked. And some Patrum Festival acts are playing this year as well. Block Party runs from September 11th to 13th. You can find them online at Block Party Korea. Okay, back to Patrum Festival. Patrum Festival was created and organized by a band called Chip Post Gang, and they performed at the fest too. The festival name was inspired by a free zine that Chip Post Gang also makes. Seeing as how Chip Post Gang were the drivers behind Patrum Festival, it only made sense to get things started with music from the band. So up first tonight, we heard Luca from Chip Post Gang's great Cave Quake EP that was released last year. Okay, let's check out some more acts from this year's Patrum Festival. Here's Airy with a song named HDML, and you're listening to Sounds from the Korean Underground on 93.3 CFMU.

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This is 93.3 CFMU, and you're listening to Sounds from the Korean Underground. This week, we're checking out some of the bands that played at Seoul's recent Patchroom Festival. But before we get to that, a quick reminder for local listeners here in Hamilton that Super Crawl takes place from September 11th to 13th on James Street North. It's completely free to attend and is always a fantastic time. Supercrawl features tons of great bands, along with dance performers. There's a fashion stage, there's wrestling, there's author talks, vendors, tons of food trucks, and a whole bunch more. Definitely check it out if you can. You can see the full Supercrawl lineup at supercrawl.ca. Okay, like I said a few seconds ago, this week's Sounds from the Korean Underground is focused on acts from the Patchroom Festival that took place in late August in Seoul and featured more than 70 bands. We got things started in that last set with a song named HDML by Airy. That track comes from her excellent BUD record that came out last year. To be honest, I'm not sure if the album is called Bud or BUD. It's spelled B, U, period D. And regardless of the title, it's a really, really good record. After that, we got a bit heavy with Gothrop in the track Hogweed off of 2025's Kuboa record. Lucy Valentine came next with Casual Hex. That's a really fun song title, right? You can look for Casual Hex on Lucy Valentine's three-song Angel Offering from 2024. And E. Oki closed out the set for us with Seeing You in the Fading Light. E. Oki released that track as a single back in April. National Pigeon Unity are next in our list of Patchroom Festival performers. The band recently started performing together after a couple years in hiatus, which is awesome to see because I got lots and lots and lots of love in my heart for the National Pigeon Unity guys. Anyhow, here's National Pigeon Unity with Molotov Cocktail, and you're listening to Sounds from the Korean Underground. 93.3 CFMU.

This is Sounds from the Korean Underground on 93.3 CFMU. This week, we're checking out some of the bands that played as part of Patchroom Festival, which took place in Seoul in August. The song that just wrapped up a few seconds ago came from Sei Soo Mi and is called Around You. Prior to that, we had Riff Fool with a song named No For All Thing. Before that, I played Scatter Focus by Ondia, and we got the set started with Molotov Cocktail from National Pigeon Unity. After a couple years on hiatus, earlier this year, National Pigeon Unity reunited. And what's even more fun is that they reunited as a trio. National Pigeon Unity originally formed as a trio in 2007, I believe, but the band pared down to a duo in 2011. But now they're back playing with all three original members once again, which makes me very, very happy. Okay, we still got several bands to get through tonight, so I'm going to hit play on our next cut. This is Body Break by Melky, and you're listening to Sounds from the Korean Underground on 93.3 CFMU.

Hey everyone, my name is Sean Dupre, and this is Sounds from the Korean Underground on 93.3 CFMU. Tonight, we've been playing some of the bands from Seoul's recent Patchroom Festival that took place in late August and featured over 70 bands. Since we've only got an hour to work with, tonight I'm sharing music from 14 of the performers, but hopefully that still gives you a great snapshot of the abundance of awesome music that was featured during Patchroom Festival. We got things started with Body Break by Melky. Body Break won Melky the prize for Best Electronic Song at this year's Korean Music Awards. After that, I played a song called A Good Day from Moher. APTX were up next with the song Goliath. And we close out the set with Whack It by Chi Chi Kapo. We've got one song left in our Patchroom Festival-inspired playlist. We're going to end this week's show with music from You and the tracks called Rabbit Girl, Red Glasses, Candy Store. Thanks so much for listening. I'll be back next Sunday night at 10 p.m. with more sounds from the Korean Underground. Have a great week.

0: This is Tokyo, once a city of 6 million people. What has happened here was caused by a force which, up until a few days ago, was entirely beyond the scope of man's imagination.
1: Good evening and welcome to another edition of Octopus Army. On the show tonight, we're going to feature two albums, Ska Me Forever, brand new from Tokyo Ska Paradise Orchestra, and Arcadia Blues, brand new from Zubombs frontman Don Matsuo. It was almost a Zubombs album. We'll talk about that later on Octopus Army.

Weird, creepy, abstract hip-hop. Is that what you expected from Don Matsuo? Probably not, but I just love that that's what he gave us anyway. Don Matsuo, frontman for the Zoo Bombs on Octopus Army 93.3 CFMU. His most recent album, which is what we're focusing on today, is called Arcadia Blues, or Arcadia Blues, if you use his pronunciation. And it is a really weird little record. Now, for those of you in the Hamilton area where we are based, McMaster University, Hamilton, Ontario, you know the Zoo Bombs played in town last week because I went on about it. They were on my program, Watermelon Throwdown, live last week, which I may take excerpts from and put on the show in the future. But in the meantime, I wanted to focus more on this record. The record was something that originally was written for the Zoo Bombs, which is fascinating to me because maybe it really, really changed gears as the recording went on, but it doesn't sound like a Zoo Bombs record. In the past, the Zoo Bombs have had much more funky elements, many more nods to hip-hop, some straight-up sort of hip-hop tunes. Well, as straight-up as a song by the Zoo Bombs can be, it's obviously going to be a little bit different. But still, that was something they really liked and did a lot of in the past. But that has kind of disappeared from the last few records. Now, you don't see a lot of it live either. So he wrote this album with the Zoo Bombs in mind. Then, of course, the Zoo Bombs split up, which made everyone very, very sad. And then he decided he wanted to record these songs anyhow, so he recorded them as Don Matsuo, as a solo record. But it's a really odd, weird little record. I know I keep saying little record. I don't know why the diminutive, but it just comes out of me. I'm going to play a bit more of it. These are a couple of tracks I've already featured on the air before, starting with Mark 1 of Love, which is, I think, track 3. And by the way, we heard the first track in Our Time, which reminds me more of the Blue Herb than it does the Zoo Bombs, which is kind of an interesting thing. Anyhow, check this out. This is more from Arcadia Blues and Mark 1 of Love on Octopus Army.

vista que yo tengo no levanta ni la mena.

0: a little bit of mellow guitar shimmeriness. Shimmeriness? Eh, whatever, I'll go with it. Shimmeriness from Don Matsuo. Of course, we are focusing on his solo release, Arcadia Blues. And I said before the last set, of course, that this was going to be a Zubombs record, which just fascinates me because it's so vastly different from anything the Zubombs have done in a long time. Now, to bring it full circle, apparently the band have been doing some of these songs live, bringing them back into Zubombs songs. I'd be very, very curious to see what they're like in the new live form. In that set, by the way, we heard Memphis. That was the track we just heard. And then two more, a bit more indicative of the rest of the record. We heard Stabler featuring Pablo A. That was the Spanish rhyme you heard in there, courtesy of Pablo A. And we heard Mark 1, bracket of love, end bracket. So we're going to keep on going with more stuff from this record. Now, if you missed the Zubombs while they were here in Canada, you could be listening anywhere in the globe, but I'm to my Canadian listeners, my fellow Canadian listeners, you missed out. They're going to be back next summer, as far as I know, and I'm hoping with the current lineup, because the current lineup is fantastic. Buka Billy, the original, it's hard to say his name right, it's Buka Billy, I believe, not Buka Billy, Buka Billy. He's their original drummer, and Don tells me that they split up, or he left the band because they got into a big fight. And after all these years, they bumped into each other at a Bob Dylan show in Tokyo. And Don sort of joked, like, yeah, you should join the band. And Buka Billy said, yeah, that'd be awesome. And he did. Sent him some songs. Buka Billy liked them. And suddenly the Zubombs were on the road to reforming after they split up due to the departure of the man Don describes as the band's anchor. And he doesn't mean weighing them down. He means holding them steady. That was Mustop, the former bass player. Now, the new bass player is this tiny woman named I think they meant to say Match because they talked about lighting a match. But it's Much. M-U-T-C-H. It's a Japanese spelling versus Japanese pronunciation thing. So Machi, she was a monster. She's just, again, she's tiny. She's 23 as opposed to the rest of them who are in their mid-40s, and she really held it down. She was a great bass player, and, you know, Mustop's shoes are hard to fill. He was a very, very busy, solid bass player. She's doing all right, too. So anyway, you got to catch them if you can with this great new lineup, and hopefully they'll be back come next summer. In the meantime, this is a song that features some, I believe, French language rapping and some vocals by Mara. It's called Sweet Sour Candy, and this is Octopus Army.
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2: Crime time, you're not a fiction. You're not a fiction. You're not

A dramatic switching of the gears in that set. Let me start at the beginning and move on to the end. We were finishing up our mini half-hour feature on Don Matsuo's newest solo album, which is entitled Arcadia Blues, and we heard Sweet Sour Candy, and as well we heard the title track Arcadia, which brings us back to the weird abstract. I keep going back to the Japanese, the Hokkaido-based hip-hop group called The Blue Herb, who I just, with Boss the MC in the front role there as the main MC, great, great band. Kind of has that dark, creepy, rambly vibe, which I like, and it's unusual. But, you know, Don Matsuo and the rest of the Zoo Bombs, their tastes have always been wildly eclectic. And so while it's quite a step to the side, it's quite different, I'm also kind of not surprised. And also surprised at the same time. Anyway, that last track was a Tokyo Ska Paradise Orchestra, and that was also a little different than I expected. A bit more rockin', like it was a Rancid tune or something like that. That is from their brand new album out on Nacional Records, Ska Me Forever. And I am quite a big fan of this band. I've seen them live in Japan. They are basically, the granddaddies of Japanese ska. They're like a Scatolites kind of thing. They do a lot of instrumental stuff, although this album seems to have a lot of vocal tracks on it. I think most of the stuff I've chosen today, just kind of at random, ended up being that kind of a track, a vocal track is what I meant to say. And yeah, it's a really, really good record. It sounds very much like all of their stuff, so I don't think it's taking any new ground, but it does kind of veer off sideways here and there. They do a song with Asian Kung Fu Generation later on, and it actually sounds less rock than that track we just heard, which was called One Way Punk. So let's keep on going, switching gears into ska. We're going to focus on Ska Me Forever, the new album from Tokyo Ska Paradise Orchestra. This next song is called Senko, featuring 10 Feet. I don't know who that is. I'll see if I can find out. This is Octopus Army.

93.3 CFMU, that was the Tokyo Ska Paradise Orchestra, sounding a bit more like themselves on that track. Not that they have... I mean, they do have a certain sound. They do reach out beyond that sound into more rock things and jazzier sounds. This album seems to be more in the rock direction, but that is pretty much what you get most of the time, what you just heard there. And same with the last track, which showed up on this album, but it's an older song and it's one of my favorites. Anyway, that was Downbeat Stomp from the album Ska Me Forever. Before that in the set, we heard Wake Up featuring Asian Kung Fu Generation, which is a cool tune and actually a great band. And we heard Sunny Blues, the 7-inch version of that. We heard Senko starting us off with 10 Feet. And did I miss anything? I don't think we did. We're going to move on into the last song of the show. This is Octopus Army. 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JTennant 1020. And it's kind of long, but you know. Anyway, follow away at your heart's content. You'll learn about what's coming up on new editions of the program. 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

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Either way, you're listening to CFMU at McMaster University in Hamilton, Ontario, playing a bunch of songs in this hour set, recent stuff at the time of recording. And we heard Ida Sophia and Ghost Boy RJ, Incense is the name of the record, I believe, and Shock the name of the track. And we're going to keep on going. This show is just about music today, so let's get going with Jacob Allen from Burnt Out Face. This is Coming Home.

Michelle, David, and the True Tones with Soul Woman on 93.3 CFMU FM in Hamilton, Ontario. Hey, folks, how's it going? My name's Jamie. I'm the program director here at CFMU and host of a couple of shows over the last, I don't even want to say it. I've been lingering around here, just lingering, for 40 years and, well, almost. My first show, I think, was a filler show where I played a lot of what was then not called alt country, but that's more or less what it was. And still here, playing stuff for you. Before Michelle David, we heard Jamie Anderson from The Curves Are Still There and A Different Kind of Blue. And we started off with Jacob Allen with Coming Home from the album Burnt Out Face. I could go back and correct that because I'm pre-recording this, but I'm not gonna. Anyway, let's keep going into a couple of local acts. My friend Alex Worms. Before that, though, we're gonna hear Lost Faculty and the title track off their album Temper on 93.3.

From the album Preservers of the Pearl, that was The Outfit with Unseeable Root. Before that, we heard Alex Worms and the Paranoid single that she put out in early to mid-2026. And we started off with Lost Faculty and an album that came out around the same time, I think. Temper is the name of the album and the track that we heard. You heard it on CFMU.ca, or possibly you're listening to the FM band. 93.3 on the FM dial is where we are found. Hope things are going well for you out there. My name is Jamie, and today is all about music, so let's keep playing music. Solya with Queen of Texas on 93.3.

An artist named Newly in this 1 hour set of music, mixed music genre, notwithstanding, don't even care, was I Won't Talk Back. And before that, we heard Frozen Inertia from Remember the Exit Might Be Right Behind You, and a track called King of the Mountain. And we started off with Solya, the title track from the album Queen of Texas. Gonna keep playing music and keep on going. Odd Marshall, the next artist up from the album Seconds. This is Take Me Anywhere on 93.3.

coming to you from the lower level of the Student Center at McMaster University in Hamilton, Ontario. This is Jamie, and the show is... This is no show. This is just music. The Beans. And yeah, the track's called Shoot Do. Shadoo, I suppose. I don't know how you say it when you're just speaking it, but when you're singing it, it's Shoot Do. And they played the CFMU fundraiser show at the Corktown in 2026. Thanks, guys. That was appreciated. Shabaka from Of the Earth and A Future Untold. And the set was started off with Odd Marshall and Take Me Anywhere. And let's keep on going. We got another couple of songs, and then we'll wrap up the set. This is a local band. The album is called Somersaults. This is Death Crash on 93.3.

from their album Mongoose, that's The Thick with College California. And before that, we heard Death Crash from Somersaults with the title track. And now we're going to leave you with one more, Ray Spoon from Assigned Country Singer at Birth. That's a kind of a funny title. This is Hyper Country. This has been 93.3 CFMU. Stay tuned for more.

93.3 CFMU. It's Jamie once again here with you on the radio. Hope you're doing okay. Hope you're having a fine time wherever you are, whatever you might be doing out there in Hamilton, Ontario area. I don't get to see enough of you in person, man. I'm getting old. I don't go out as much. And, you know, it's just sort of me talking one way at you. But I feel the love coming back. I do. I don't know what I'm talking about, folks. It's just one of those days. What did we just hear? We heard Licky Lee from her latest album, The After Party. And that was a track called Lucky Again. And we are here on 93.3 or CFMU.ca, as the case may be. We're just playing you a bunch of stuff that is, at the time of recording, fairly new. Within the last 12 weeks of recording. Actually, I think this set's even newer than that, probably. We're going to keep on going with Choro Para Oscar. That's from the album Awakening. This is Chris Andrew on 93.3 CFMU.

McMaster University, Hamilton, Ontario. It's me once again, back with some more music, just a 30-minute set of stuff today. And we just heard Elder Island from Hello Baby OK, a track called Ordinary Love. Before

For that, the Brooklyn Funk Essentials from Black Butterfly. That was Bust the Bust Stop. That album was on the CFMU charts for some time there. I don't know when. Probably early summer 2026. And we started off with Chris Andrew from Awakening and Choto Para Oscar. Going to keep on going into an album that I was really into because I kind of got... Does this ever happen to you? Like, you fall down the artist wormhole? And, you know, you get into a new artist or you like an artist and you finally explore their back catalog. But it leads you to, like, the collabs and it leads you to, like, the earlier bands and all this stuff. So I've done this with Waxahachie, a.k.a. Katie Crutchfield, because I'm a big, big fan of her work. I think she's a great songwriter. I think she's an interesting vocalist. She's a good lyricist. Interesting stuff. So I went back and listened to like P.S. Eliot, her first band with her sister. And of course, I listened to the most recent band with her sister, which is Snowcaps, which features MJ Lendemann and blah, blah, blah, all this stuff. Anyway, father of Waxahachie's child and longtime partner is a guy named Kevin Morby. So, of course, I had to go explore him. He was a member of the band Woods, who you might remember from, I'm not sure when they stopped recording, but I remember buying that record like 15 years ago or something like that. Anyway, his new album is considered his best by many. It's called Little Wide Open. I realize it's not that new anymore, so I take back the new part, but recent album. This is a track called Badlands, featuring Bon Iver as the tornado siren. You'll see.

Just a quick two-song hit there, folks. Gotta go. We're going to hear the All-American Rejects from Sandbox. Had a track called Get This, but before that, we had Lola Bates from Love and Power and a track called Average Girlfriend and Kevin Morby, who I told probably too long a story about at the outset. The album's called Little Wide Open. The track was called Badlands. I'm Jamie. I appreciate your spending some time here with me in the ether, listening to tunes. I'll be back again sometime. In the meantime, this has been 93.3 CFMU, CFMU.ca, and thanks for listening.

That was Calvin Love with a track called Payback on 93.3 CFMU. That's on the FM dial. If you're listening that way, maybe in the car, maybe in the kitchen, we're also at cfmu.ca. For those of you listening, streaming on your phone, on your computer, my name's Jamie. I'm the program director here at 93.3. We are broadcasting from the basement of the Student Center. Sorry, lower level. Let's class that up a bit. At McMaster University in Hamilton, Ontario, and we got a two-hour set of music for you. As I said, that was Calvin Love, and at the time of recording, you could be listening to this years later. I don't know how long this will remain in rotation, but at the time of recording, you cannot escape Angine de Poitrine. They are everywhere. Or is it Angine de Poitrine? My French is notoriously terrible, but they've been everywhere. There's a lot of theories as to why. I just think they're wacky and cool. So that's why I'm playing them. This is from Volume 2, of course. I don't know. How do you say that? It's UTZP. It doesn't matter. Here it is on 93.3.

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That was What's On Your Mind. Their new album is now entirely out and available to you in finer record stores or streaming services anywhere. So pick it up, especially if you're listening locally. Support some local talent, even if they are enormous and don't necessarily need only local support anymore. It's just, you know, it's a good habit to keep going. The support. Why not? Aquaculture in there. And the album's called 1783. What are you saying? The track that we heard really made that set eclectic musically. Didn't mean to. We started off with Angeline de Poitrine from Volume 2 and Utsp. Sure, let's go with that. And let's keep going with more music. Status Non-Status have an album out called Big Changes. This is Good Enough from that record. And then we're going to kind of be local again. Hear a little Daphne featuring himself. Daphne featuring Caribou from Butterfly. That's coming up later. But first, Status Non-Status.

0: my therapist told me that I should tell you the truth, and but you're still angry. So sometimes I feel like I still should have lied. I tell you the truth because I care, but I also lie to you because I care. But if I tell you the truth, I guess I can sleep better at night. But then it looks like I don't care because I'm telling you the truth. I guess I'm just not a... Everybody hates when they get to that part when they realize that I don't want to tell you I don't care, but if it seems like I don't care, it doesn't mean I don't care. It just looks like I don't care. Because my emotions have been sanded off. I live in LA, sweetie. What do you expect?
1: 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Newest album from Thundercat. The album is called Distracted. The track was called No More Lies. 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Before Thundercat, we heard Dan Snaith with Dan Snaith. That's Daphne featuring Caribou. Clearly, Daphne being the full-on dance project with no vocals, clearly thought, hey, I'm going to sing on this one and say it's featuring Caribou. Clever, I think. Funny, I like it. I'm also a big fan. And that track kind of, because of the vocal, reminds me of the stuff off of Caribou's last record, which was the most dancey record, I think, Caribou's ever made. Anyway, the new Daphne record, the newest Daphne record, is called Butterfly. It's fantastic, like all of them are. The track we heard was called Waiting So Long. And we started off the set with Status Non-Status from Big Changes. That was good enough. Going to keep on going with more music here at McMaster University, Hamilton, Ontario. That's where we're coming from. This is Julianne Riolino from Echo in the Dust. And be good to your mother. Sounds like good advice to me.

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Before that, we heard Silas Johnson, the single for FC Rewind, and Julianne Riolino, before that, from Echo in the Dust, and Be Good to Your Mother. 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Either way, hope you're enjoying the tunes we have for you. There's a band in this set whose name I can't say on the air because this could be played as you're taking the kids to kindergarten. But before them, Hi Home from Someday I'll Be Gone and Talk to Me.

0: Buns. That's the name of the group, Buns. Just Buns. Joyride, the name of the album, Wake Me Up, the track that we heard. Before that, the band whose name I can't say, Holy F. From the album Event Beat, the track is called Gold Flakes. Holy F have been around for some time, but have not heard from them in a little bit. So that's kind of exciting. And I don't even know for sure if people know much about that band, because they are a little bit experimental, but nevertheless, you should know about them, because there is a local connection to that band that you might not know about at all. There is a fella in that band by the name of Graham, and Graham Walsh is his full name. Graham was a Hamilton musician for many years and was in the band Flux AD with Julie Fader, a.k.a. Julie McDonald. In case you didn't know it, there you go. I'm just so full of interesting information, aren't I? We also had High Home kicking off that set with Talk to Me from Someday I'll Be Gone. Moving on into someone I have, like, mountains of respect for. She's in her early to mid-70s. She's still doing new and interesting and crazy and noisy and super cool things. And she has a new album out. It's called Play Me. This is the title track. This is the one and only, the fantastic Kim Gordon on 93.3 CFMU.
1: 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Now in the mix with DJ Farmer's Market. Kim Gordon's gonna get a nice gift certificate to Whole Foods.
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Save me, don't you say? This is not my-

every once in a while when I'm doing one of these mixed music sets, I have to just point out that my origins here, the fun I had when I was like 21, just playing things in the same set that should not be played together, and hoping y'all love it. And I feel like that's gotten easier to do because the internet and streaming services really have kind of erased the borders of genres. People like all kinds of different stuff. We're not as tribal in our music tastes, and there are good and bad things about that, I suppose. But certainly, I, back then, even loved everything. And, I mean, we're talking like the early 90s. I wanted to play everything, so I still do. As you can tell, because I just played Really Real from Robin. The album is Sexistential. Robin's great. Big fan. But before that, it was the Melvins and Napalm Death from Savage Imperial Death March. That was a track called Some Kind of Antichrist. I mean, what am I thinking? What am I doing? What is the point of anything that I'm doing here? The point is just to goof around and have fun and listen to all kinds of music. So I hope you're digging that. On 93.3 CFMU, Kim Gordon started off that set. She, formerly of Sonic Youth, continually of the ultra cool Play Me is the name of the album and the name of the track that we heard. So we're going to keep playing music. I don't think this next set will be quite as horrifying in terms of the whiplash you get between tracks. This is Snail Mail from their latest Ricochet, My Maker, on 93.3.

Hey, everybody, this is Jamie, Program Director here at 93.3 CFMU. That was the one, the only, the unusual, the amazing Tanya Tagaq. And When They Call, the name of that track from her most recent album, Cootie Catcher, before that. Something We All Got, the name of the records. Cooties? Is that what they're saying? Get it? Cootie Catcher, Something They All Got? Forget it. Straight Drop, the name of the track. And we started off with My Maker from the latest album from Snail Mail, Ricochet. We have a little bit of time left, so let's keep on going with Charlotte Cornfield. This is Hurts Like Hell. Hopefully it won't. On CFMU.

93.3 CFMU. That was Mina with a lovely little tune called Bridge on Fire. That was Where the Light Goes. And we heard Wesley Joseph in there with If Time Could Talk and Hurts Like Hell. Charlotte Cornfield on 93.3 CFMU, CFMU.ca. My name is Jamie. We're winding this set down a little bit. Let's keep on going, though, with some more local stuff. We're going to hear from the legendary Beverly Glenn Copeland, who lives in Hamilton. Maybe by the time of recording has returned to Toronto, because I know that was part of his plan, him and his spouse Elizabeth. We're looking at moving back, but I don't know if that's happened. So who knows? Maybe one-time Hamiltonian, Beverly Glenn Copeland. But also going to hear from this guy, Floating Mansions with Smoke on Tongue on 93.3.

Beverly Glenn Copeland and Elizabeth Glenn Copeland with Laughter in Summer on 93.3 CFMU. Before that, we had Smoke on Tongue from Floating Mansions, keeping the Hamilton theme alive there, and now leaving with something totally different. This has been Jamie, program director here at the station. We've been playing all kinds of music. Thank you for tuning in. This is the Beavis Frond from Horrorful Heights and Quietly on CFMU.

listening to 93.3 CFMU. My name's Jamie. I'm the host and producer of a couple of shows here and the program director of the station at large. And today we got a 90-minute set of reasonably contemporary music for you, starting off with the one we just heard. That's Spencer Krug? Krug? I don't know. Once again, never heard anyone say his name out loud. But, of course, Spencer was an important part of the band Wolf Parade. Also does solo stuff, as you just heard. Also was in Moonface. Also Sunset Rubdown. Worked with Frog Eyes. Extremely busy fellow, that Spencer Krug. And definitely worth checking out the new stuff as it comes along. That's I Believe in Anything, the solo piano version. Thanks for tuning in to 93.3 Community Radio in Hamilton, Ontario. Let's stick to Spencer's. We're going to hear from Spencer McKenzie. The album's called Empty Chairs. This is the title track off that one. Stay tuned.

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That was Pimmer from the album Trans Am and Moons of December. 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We have all kinds of things to enjoy there, including our top 30 charts. 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Check out what's happening in terms of local bands and other bands and unusual artists. I think our top five right now is like the weirdest combination of Daphne, Beverly Glenn Copeland, and Sun. It's really strange. I say right now, I shouldn't say right now, because you could be listening to this 2 years after I recorded it. I don't know. But go check it out anyway. See what's there now. Because I really don't know. Gorillaz, of course, from the mountain that was the Moon Cave, and we started off with Spencer McKenzie and Empty Chairs. Gonna stick with some local stuff right now. Sean Beinhaus, I believe, again, guessing at pronunciations. Sean's album is called I Can't Let Go. This is Master on 93.3 CFMU.

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That was the Winnipeg Jazz Orchestra with Sean Irvine. The album's The Forgotten Stories Suite, Movement 1,

nightmare. And half the fun is playing jazz in the middle of a rock show. At least for me. Mike Casey, before that, from The Complete in the Before, a track named Ghazal. And before that, Sean Beinhouse, I Can't Let Go is the name of his album. The track was called Master. Coming up next, a band who probably don't need our support, but we'll always support them because they're pals. Arkells with Group Love. This is Ride on 93.3.

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That was Lighthouse. No, not that Lighthouse. A new Lighthouse from the album Atropine and Astraea, the name of that track. Before that, we heard Gnarls Barkley from Atlantis. That was Tomorrow Died Today. And we started off with our Kells featuring Group Love. That was Ride. Moving right along into more stuff. Beached Out, the album's called Average Weekends, Hands in Reverse on CFMU.

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Strummed our strings through the waking hours,

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My name is Jamie. In that set, we heard from Mise en Scène from Drive Through Confessional and a track called It's Okay to Be You. Before that, we had Dave Gunning from Field Notes. That was Angel's Share. And we started off that set with Hands in Reverse from the album Average Weekends. That was the band Beached Out. We got another couple of songs to play for you. One more set. Lou Oma. The album is called Enfold. This is Good Boys on 93.3.

Funny Boat, who played the CFMU fundraiser in 2026. Much appreciated, folks. That track was called Sponge. Before that, we had Eric Foligno from Hours for the Taking and Stand By. We started off with Lou Oma from Enfold and a track called Good Boys, leaving you with the Bossa Nova Frankenstein Heavy Relic, the name of the record, Continuum, the name of the track. This is 93.3 FM, CFMU.ca on the internet. My name is Jamie. I'm the program director here. Hope you've enjoyed the set. We'll talk to you again soon.

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One of those two places is where you're listening right now. At least I would guess so. This is Jamie, Program Director at 93.3, coming to you with another 90-minute set of current music at the time of recording. Who knows, maybe you're hearing this in 2037. Not so current, but current now, Arkells, Hamilton's very own. Although I think only one of those dudes lives here anymore. But that's okay. They're all back and forth. They'll never forsake their Hammer roots as a band. And the track was called Next Summer. That, of course, is from Between Us and Summer 26. They played a big old show at the Budweiser. No, it's not called that anymore. RBG? RBC? I don't know. It's a stage, and it's by the lake. You know the one I mean. Supposedly great show. Lots of people. Good time was had by all. We're going to keep on going with music, and we're going to hear something now from Blooming Fire. The album is called Ripple Effect. The track is called Alien on 93.3 CFMU.

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1: 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That was DJ Unknown with a track called Glass featuring Akeem. We also heard Brockhoff with the title track from their album.

I'd like to apologize if things got too loud for you. No, I don't. I don't apologize at all, because that was Guitar Wolf, the one and only, a band I actually got to interview once in the back stairway of Lee's Palace back when the original Bass Wolf was still with us, not too long after they released the film Wild Zero, a highlight of my Japanese music fandom slash career as the host of Octopus Army. I'm Jamie. That was Guitar Wolf, as I said, and this is 93.3 CFMU. Also in that set, we had Guided by Voices, Bob Pollard back again for the 5,000th time. This album is called Crawl Space of the Pantheon. That was We Outlast Them All. We started off with Failure from Location Lost and Crash Test Delayed. Not a bad set, if I do say so myself. We're going to continue on with Ladytron from the album Paradises. This is I Believe in You.

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I'm Jamie, program director here at the station. From the album Receiver, that was Youthful Fountain by Melanie Berdoff, I believe is how it's pronounced. Before that, we had Music for Mandrax, the name of the album, Through Darkened Glass, the song, and the band is called Magus or Magus, I'm not sure. About as proggy as I expected from the band name, album title, and song title. Before that, we heard MAQ from the album When the Light Comes to Play, title track off that. Fun fact, that's Mary Anchetta, born and raised in Hamilton, was in a band here called The Misunderstood, and is now based out of British Columbia. And we also heard Ladytron from Paradises with I Believe in You. Now, if you want to know what's happening beneath me, this is Tangerine Dream, who have done sort of a reissue kind of deal, I guess you could call it. The album is called Night Trains and Cityscapes. It's two songs. This song is a happy ending, or Los Santos City Map 2026, yes, from Grand Theft Auto 5. These are also reimaginings of the original tracks, I do believe. I'm not 100% sure. That might be the original recording, actually. I think the other track on here, Love on a Real Train, is a remake of the song that was in 1983's Tom Cruise smash, Risky Business. So let's get me out of this picture and get you grooving with Tangerine Dream. This is 93.3 CFMU.

Coming to you from Hamilton, Ontario, that was Marie Celeste with a track called Combien de Temps. Before that, we had The Quarantined from their album Aversion to Normalcy and Shadow on My Back. And we started off that set, of course, with that Tangerine Dream, kind of reissue, kind of reimagining. Interesting record, Night Dreams and Cityscapes. We're moving right on into something else. This time it's two artists that are dear to my heart, one more than the other. Massive Attack with, of course, Tom Waits. Boots on the Ground, 93.3 CFMU.

playing you all kinds of great tunes you won't hear anywhere else unless you have really good taste and choose what you will on the streaming services. That was Young the Giant with the track Different Kind of Love from Victory Garden. Before that, Pick a Piper, Brad Weber, who is the drummer for Caribou, by the way, and Sophia Alexandra, I believe is her name. The track was called Dissonant Hearts. We heard it from the album Dandelion. And we started off with Massive Attack with Tom Waits, Boots on the Ground. Tom hopefully releasing an album very soon, or maybe it's already out. Again, the temporal thing, this will be in rotation for a while. I don't know what I'm even talking about. Anyway, it's a Tom Waits album at the time of recording, scheduled, which is actually produced by him, but songs recorded by others could be great. We'll find out. The Black Keys next, a band who were huge and now aren't, and that's probably for the best because they're probably doing better work now without the pressure. The album's called Peaches, the track's called Tomorrow Night.

we were setting up our bank accounts and stuff, we knew that we wouldn't even bother getting checks because we knew that nobody would accept them. So we just didn't bother ever getting checks. To this day, I still don't have checks. It was so impacted me. To this day, I've never had a checkbook.

0: survive it, we thought. And the principal comes out and wouldn't let us off the bus. We literally had to stay on the bus. And then he went back into the building to do whatever. I can't remember what happened that day, like if they took us home or whatever. But for 1 year, we had to go to school in the shelter. And then they allowed us to go to Happy Thought or whatever. But I remember pulling in there. I don't know, but I just remember we weren't allowed off the bus.
1: Do you remember what you
0: did? So that was grade 5 for me. Wait a second. I was in LEBO. LEBO was 1, 2, and 3, and then 4, 5, and 6, right across the hall. It was just a two-room.
2: Oh, yeah, yeah.
0: So this
2: was
0: in the junior high. Yeah, that's right. It was grade 4. So then I don't remember what happened. All I know

0: not allowed off the bus. We couldn't get off. We literally could not get off
1: the
0: bus.
1: You know what it reminds me of? You know what I said,

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That was Zune from the album Happy Thought School and the track of the same name, once based in Hamilton. I don't believe that's the case anymore. Still, great stuff from Zune. The Black Keys in there from Peaches and a track called Tomorrow Night. And we're going to leave you with one more for this set. This is Friko, F-R-I-K-O, with Hot Air Balloon. My name's Jamie. Thanks for listening.

It's Jamie, CFMU's program director, back here hosting a bunch of shows of mixed music for you, because here at the station sometimes there's periods of time when student hosts have to go home, or where they're writing exams, or community hosts go on vacation. These are just filler shows, but they're kind of fun anyway, because I get to just go through whatever is current in the CFMU library, and that, although it's edging out of currency, is that the right phrasing? No, I don't think it is. It's not as new as it once was, but anyway, that was the Rheostatics. Of course, longtime favorite of the station and of mine, Great Lake Suite is the album they put out a little while ago. The track is called Homes, and that was featuring Kendall Carson and the fantastic, the legendary Laurie Anderson, and we're going to just keep on going with music. It's all just more music. We're going to hear from Julianne Barwick and Mary Lattimore from the album Tragic Magic. 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

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And, of course, you could be listening to this in 2028. I don't know how long this is going to air. I couldn't tell you. Doesn't matter because the music is timeless. We had the Deers in there from Life is Beautiful with Gotta Get My Head Right. Juliana Barwick and Mary Lattimore starting us off from the album Tragic Magic and Perpetual Adoration. And I hope you're doing well out there. Thank you for listening. Thank you for supporting community radio. As I always say, its importance just rises, never diminishes. Gotta stay away from the corporate greed that causes music to sink. Stay away from the algorithms that are somehow tailored to tech bros. I don't mean their tastes, I mean their wallets. Come where there's real people programming real music. We're going to keep on going with that real music and listen to Damian Moore. This is the Emily at Play single. Track's obviously called Emily at Play, so stick around. 93.3.

You see, that's the stuff I love, just because. Or the stuff I love playing. I might not pop that on at a party, but that's the kind of thing that you're only going to hear on a station like 93.3 CFMU. And that's what you're listening to. Surprise, surprise. That is, I can never say this, Aksak Mabul from the album before Aksak Mabul, and Abstract and Concrete, the name of the song. And it was both concrete music and abstract. So, love it. I used to play a lot of stuff like that on my show, Octopus Army, and still do on occasion. That's the Japanese music show. It's mostly in reruns. I resurrect it whenever I get to Japan and get some new music. It doesn't happen very often, but still, on occasion. And yeah, that's Sunday nights on CFMU at about 11 o'clock. But you, of course, can listen whenever you want. Stream it, download it, cfmu.ca. We also heard Afternoon Bike Ride from Running with Scissors. That was Otherworld. And we started off with Damian Moore and Emily at Play. Gonna keep on going. This is Jill Blutt from An Almond-Shaped Moon and Salt.

93.3 CFMU, big fan of that person, Kathleen Edwards, from her album Billionaire. That was Little Red Ranger. Met her at her own Stag and Doe. And she was once married to Hamilton's Colin Cripps, you see. And so I was there, and she was just a lovely human being. And, you know, surrounded by lots of people and distracted, and yet made a point of coming back to a conversation with me because she got pulled away by relatives or something. I thought that was very thoughtful. Very, very, very thoughtful. Great singer, great songwriter. I know she had been touring with Waxahachie in 2026, and Waxahachie busting out the Kathleen Edwards covers for her tour with MJ Lenderman. It's all very cool stuff. Anyway, we played before that in that set. Ostra, Chin Up Buttercup is the name of the record. We heard Math Equation, and we started off with Salt from Jill Blutt's An Almond Shaped Moon. We're going to leave you now for this hour. This hour is up. I'm sure there's more great programming coming right around the corner, and what it'll be, I do not know. But we're going to check out Great Lake Swimmers, still around doing their thing. The album is called Caught Light, and this is One More Swim Around the Sun. Hope you enjoyed the show. Thank you for supporting 93.3 CFMU or CFMU.ca, FM, internet, whatever you use to listen to us. 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

Welcome to Scream Therapy. I'm your host, Jason Schurz. In October of 2018, I found myself in the hospital, sitting across from a psychiatrist who was telling me I had bipolar. I was sent home with a bunch of medication and laid on the couch for a week. I had my iTunes library on shuffle, trying to shake the hornet's nest from my head. Ever since I was a kid, I've been using loud music as a form of therapy. Punk rock and mental health have always been connected. This podcast looks at that connection through the lens of different guests. This is Scream Therapy.

Balancing work and other life commitments with being in a band is one of the biggest barriers to creativity. Musicians like Marissa Prieto, of alt rockers Bizu, thrive on the communal aspect of playing music with bandmates. Often just the act of getting together to collaborate can help battle depression and other mental health conditions. Carving out time to play music is a struggle for Marissa and most musicians who rely on other jobs to facilitate playing music. Throw touring into the mix, and making a band work under capitalism is no small task. Marissa has found a way to balance jobs and music. It's a work in progress. A key to that is pushing aside that internal voice, that what we do is never enough.

0: My name is Marissa Prieto. I play in a band called Bizu. I've been in this band since 2017. I've played in a number of touring projects and going back, the last, I want to say, 10, 11 years, starting in a band called Wax Idols. We toured pretty heavily, played in a band called Glare. I also play in a project called Some Ember. I've been maintaining multiple projects for over a decade and also, balancing that with just working, any number of normal jobs, the demands that go along with that, as well as being a person who suffers from intermittent bouts of, I want to say, like generalized anxiety, panic attacks, major depression. The ups and downs get accentuated in the midst of trying to, I guess just spin so many plates in the air at the same time.
1: Yeah, and people that are the most creative and want to do the most things often have challenges. It's kind of a good thing and a bad thing in the sense that like it really drives people to do things and they want to kind of overcome whatever they're dealing with. But at the same time, it's a struggle every day to even like, if you're feeling super depressed, how do you go and pick up the guitar?
0: Whew. I mean, there's like definitely been times where, I feel like there's like a level of there's a level of depression where you're kind of almost, I don't know, so this is the good way to put it, but like you're almost in a sweet spot for creativity because you're just bummed enough to like want to reflect, but not so depressed that you're so flat you don't even want to do anything like super anhedonic. And I feel like the last time that I felt like I needed to just enter therapy was when I was just like looking at my bass, and I just got like nauseated just looking at it. Like, I don't want to even do that. And it bummed me out so badly that I was like, okay, I think I need like, this is like beyond the level of like where it's manageable,
1: Yeah. And you've been around a lot of musicians, and from your perspective, how have they been coping with it? And is it something that you've learned from them about, maybe this is a way that I can, reset, or what are the tactics that people can use when they want to play music, but they are dealing with these things?
0: As many musicians as you have, like everybody is sort of like kind of entering at their own level of what they're capable of doing coping wise. I think the best thing for all of us, like at least what I've experienced, is that just the act of like being forced to like come together to do a common project, even if the relationships are conflictual at the time or everybody's busy and stressed, it's like, I feel like at the end of practice, for instance, I do feel better. I feel like I needed that, no matter like how much of a slog it was to get from point A to point B, or like, oh my God, my body feels like it weighs 1,000,000 pounds. Like I cannot
1: Yeah.
0: getting in the car and like putting a Fender Twin in there. Like just can't believe this is my life. But I think just the process of collectively having to maybe just even have this like forced socialization together, when I think a lot of our impulse might be to isolate. I know mine is, when I'm feeling depressed, I just kind of want to go lock myself in a room for like as long as it takes to not feel that way. But having this like in place where it's not a negotiation, you just have to show up. I think it's like pro-social and it does help.
1: Yeah, for sure. And if you're being social and also being creative at the same time, that's the sweet spot people talk about if people are depressed, that they should go out and be social. And it's super hard. How can you be social when you don't want to see anybody? But they talk about socialization as being a tool for depression and also being creative. Well, you can draw on your own, but you're still stuck in your own stuff. And to be able to come together with folks and be creative with them, it fits those two pieces of the puzzle together.
0: Yeah, it's so important. I mean, if you can think in the process of creating music, if you just want to write by yourself, that's like available. But I think when it comes to actually like presenting what you're doing in a group space, like, you can't avoid it, unless you're just completely 100% a solo artist. But even then, it's like you need people to come and bring things together and add their own element to fully flesh things out. So even having this moment where you just have to focus on literally playing the music, which takes you outside of whatever is going on in your head at the time. And it does that for every person who's in the room. And that kind of helps to mitigate whatever is going on in the group dynamic. You still have to focus on this one thing that is like a communal project. And I think that's so beneficial. And it does, I mean, at least for me, it does lift my mood a little bit and just gives you even just a minor sense of accomplishment that you like got your ass out of the house and like to the space or the venue or whatever. And like you did the thing, even if it doesn't like completely heal you in the midst of like a mental health episode or a depressive jag or whatever it is, like you still get like a small sense of accomplishment. I think that sort of helps at least keep you from getting worse sometimes.
1: Yeah. And how does that look when you're feeling stable and stoked? And, does that raise the echelon of how great the practices feel and how amazing the show is? Or is there a switch there that kind of goes off either way?
0: When I'm feeling personally stable, then I'm just like really excited leading up to it to just do it. And like I'm like in a good space. I'm excited to see my friends that I love collaborating with. And then that can even bring like a sense of euphoria after, which is something that I personally don't get to experience very often. But like when it does happen, it's like, wow, like we really pulled it off, you know? That really like keeps me coming back to having a band of multiple people to experience that with and to then go take it into the public, you know, whatever, even if it's like 10 people, they're getting to share that too.
1: Yeah. And they're all having a different experience collectively. You're having a good show or a bad show, but maybe the drummer thought it was the best show they've ever played. And maybe the singer's like, oh, I don't know. Like, I was feeling really down and I couldn't really get the energy. And
0: Yeah. There was like one show, like a man, this is a long time ago. The band that I was in, Glare, played. And we had every single person in that band that night had the worst night, like individually, like the just gear malfunction for every single one of us, like every something went wrong and everybody was just in their head. Like, this is the worst show we've ever played. This is a disaster. But then everybody afterwards was like, that was amazing. They didn't
1: yeah.
0: perceive that, you know what I mean? Even like watching like the videos after, we were kind of like, oh, like that didn't sound bad. So we were having like a completely like bifurcated situation as compared to, you know, everybody who came. And then ultimately it's like, I don't know, to me, like that's more what it's about. Did the people who come to see you play or just like offer what you have, did they get something out of it? To me, that's even more important than what I'm getting out of it for me.
1: I find that for myself because I live with bipolar that my moods are up and down. So when I'm feeling up, of course, I'll make plans to play this show, do this thing, do this event. And then when I'm feeling down, I'm like, oh, why did I think of that? Why did I agree to this? Ultimately, when you get up there and do the thing, it's kind of a form of catastrophizing. Oh, it's going to be horrible. It's going to be the worst. And once you get up and do that thing, more oftentimes than not, it goes well. That worry was misguided or whatever. But I think that's tough too for a lot of musicians is you kind of have to be a yes person, right? You want your band to be heard and you want to be able to do different things and reach this opportunity and not turn things down. So I think with someone like me that has depressive episodes, it's like, I got to be careful about how much can I actually do.
0: Yeah, like how much can you actually put on your plate without becoming overwhelmed? I mean, I definitely struggle with that. It's like the person that I am when I'm feeling confident and motivated is like a totally different person than the one that's like, oh God, like I really don't want to do this. Like I want to stick a straw in a bottle of wine and like stare at the wall until tomorrow. Like I just don't want any of this. It's kind of like a relationship to obligation in the sense where like having a positive obligation that you have to do, it just like is a tether to the outside world that you still have to participate in. And I think that if I didn't have that, it would be a lot worse. All of my friends that, you know, play music are also just like working artists, as in like have a day job or a night job or whatever have you, where you're just like, you're already kind of operating in this space of a deficit where you're already exhausted from just the part of your life that is devoted to just getting income so that you can pay your rent and still be able to do anything creative. And that always feels like rolling a rock up a hill most of
1: Yeah.
0: the
1: Well, carving out time for that too. I know a
0: time.
1: lot of folks who are amazing musicians who've been in amazing bands who just can't carve out even 15 minutes a day to pick up their instrument or pick up a notepad. And you find it really sad that, we're shoved into this system where we have to, within capitalism, where we have to work a certain amount of time to make a certain amount of money. And all these creative people, there's only so many grants available. And I've sat with people and they've just been like, I want to get back to music, but I can't. And it's just like, oh, like if only you could. And
0: I know.
1: the folks that find their way there, they always thrive.
0: I mean, I think this is just like a casual observation, but I think even the people that find themselves, into like a fully, I guess, capitalized art career, then the struggles are like this in this different level of like, now I have to meet the demands of this. There's no assurance that it's going to last and satisfy like your material needs that are never going to. They're never going to abate, In fact, as we get older, they might even just increase, So it's weird. It's like in a way, I feel kind of lucky in a sense that I do have just like a source of stability that's like outside of my music life that makes me less dependent on a label or a manager or, any sort of like commercial actor to put the pressure on me to perform. But it's just a double-edged sword. I mean, I feel for like any artist that is like up against a wall of like a, 40 to 80 hour work week and then has a record coming out. It's like, how do you just like find the way to be present for that in the midst of just all of your other, and you're just tired, like you're just exhausted. And I think that for me, like when I'm, in the middle of like a really busy time at work, and releasing a record or doing planning a tour or whatever it is, it's like I feel like I have to maybe take like a longer view of that process rather than like judging myself on my output versus those who don't have to work a job, those who don't have or who have some support. I have to look at it as though like this is gonna sound weird, but like as almost like I've already completed my life. And like looking way back on it and going like, wow, like, okay, I did that. I really did that. Like, despite every obstacle that was like in my way, I still managed to have like a body of work that I'm proud of. And that's like huge for any artist.
1: I haven't done a lot of touring. I've done short tours here and there over the years, but I found that when I was on tour, a lot of my mental health issues took a bit of a backseat to the, you got to get to this place, you got to load in, you got to play these shows, you're on stage for half an hour, you push back off. Like the whole day is just dependent on this one half an hour. But I also felt like if I was too quiet, that I would start to really feel the effects of, sleep, not eating properly, all that kind of stuff. How has it been for you? Because I know you're not going on these huge stadium tours, but with punk rock, it's all dependent upon yourself. And how have you dealt with touring as far as to do with your anxiety and depression?
0: Man, I mean, I think there's something like great about touring in the sense that you're referring to, where there is like this constraint on your time. And you have one focus. So that can be kind of mentally relieving in a way because you're just, like you said, you're just in this like race to get to this 30 minutes and then your schedule is completely regimented around that. So I think sometimes for people with anxiety, that can be kind of good because there's like a predictability to it. But then to your point, yes, you're not sleeping, you're eating a diet of like straight Taco Bell and like gas station food for weeks and weeks. You're away from like your loved ones, your partner, your friend. I've had it go both ways. I've had tours where I was really mentally frail on the tail end of like a really bad breakup or something where you're just not stable and nobody in your band is stable either. So it's like the dynamic becomes like so corrosive and nasty. And then I've also had it go amazingly where it was like so great to be out with my friends and felt really enlivening to be in that situation. And I think this, I mean, for me, the sweet spot is like 2 or 3 weeks as opposed to like 4, 5, 6 weeks where you're just like, okay, like I don't even know who I am anymore. Like, and then you're so afraid of the financial devastation when you get home. It really helps to like try to inject any sense of routine into your day, at least even if it's like eating at the same time, like if you can, which isn't always possible. It can either be like a source of anxiety within your band, or it can be a source of solidarity. It just kind of depends on like how the people involved are like willing to take it on its own terms, you know, and support each other. And I think if you can do that, it's much easier. It's still an extreme way to live.
1: Yeah. I can't imagine being one of those bands that's out for 7, 8 months out of the year. It just blows my mind.
0: That's so hard on your body, and it's so hard on your relationships and like
1: Yeah.
0: just every other aspect of your life, but it is like really fun too.
1: There's also that come down when you get home and all that adrenaline just settles in my case, settles into the earth, and then, you're like in a depression.
0: Yeah, like you're saying, like the adrenaline and the cortisol and everything, like I think your just physical body like just can't sustain that forever. And the flip side is just this total fatigue and total depression. You just need to be in a cocoon. I guess I don't necessarily think of that. I think of that as just like the body, like literally just needing to rest.
1: Yeah.
0: I try not to put a value judgment on it. Like, oh God, like I'm having post-tour depression, even though I know that's a real thing. But I think that's also like a great time to just, yeah, try to sleep as much as you can and eat food and like get your body back into a state where you're like physiologically just like able to live your life. Sometimes I think the cocoon is like not the worst thing ever, as long as like you have some guardrails as to, like not entering a full spiral.
1: When you were growing up, do you remember how the music spoke to you? Did you remember sort of the first time that you discovered that, oh, hey, like this is something that I want to really get involved with, whether it just was going to shows or actually playing music?
0: Yeah, I started playing music when I was pretty young. Probably earliest was like maybe 8 or 9 years old. I started taking voice and piano lessons, and that sort of like continued throughout high school. High school, I started going to basically just going to punk shows, like it was my job.
1: Like it was your job.
0: Yeah, I grew up basically just going to punk shows at the Glass House in Pomona. That was like my bread and butter. Yeah, I got so much out of it. I really, at a certain point, felt like, regardless of how successful, quote unquote, remunerated this ends up being for me, these people in whatever state they are in, and I don't know the detail of that, are coming together and they're giving me something, like that I'm literally needing to survive. So I want to contribute in a way back into that canon of just music. It felt really important to me that I felt like I would not be ever able to feel satisfied if I wasn't able to do that, because it was such an important thing to just be able to go to a show, get everything out, be with your friends. It's super important to be social in that way and just come together in a communal sense with others who are probably going through a lot of the same things. You don't necessarily need to talk about it. You just have to be there and experience it and like get some kind of catharsis. So, yeah, I definitely wanted to be a musician for that reason.
1: How did it affect your mental health when you got into the scene?
0: It gave me a place to get out my anger. That was like what I really needed at the time, just like raw, visceral energy and just a venue where it was, quote unquote, safe for me to express just raw energy and feeling pissed off. Because I, like didn't get enough of that space in my domestic life or school or any of the other places that you're forced to be when you're young. It was kind of the one place that was a chosen space for me, as opposed to somewhere that was just dictated that I had to be at. Yeah, so it played a really positive role for me.
1: If you could give an aspiring musician or a brand new punk band some advice around making sure they can handle it all, we talked about the jobs and the music and the whole life. It's just so much stuff. What would you tell them?
0: I think it's important to be like realistic about like what you can commit to, what you can do. Don't judge your output on what you see in the like social media space, just like the constant like algorithmic push. It makes it seem like you can never accomplish enough. And I think it's really important to like contextualize like what we are accomplishing in the broader scope of what we have to deal with in our lives. and try to be patient with yourself while you get to the place where you have done all the things that you want to do, because it can take a really long time, and that is okay. Because if you want to do music forever, your life or like that, then I think in a way we should look forward to that. That like the best years of playing could be always ahead of you. And I think that at least for me, it kind of relieves the pressure of having to do it all right now, because I can't, you know, like I cannot do it all right now. I'm gonna have to like end up looking back on it as like a lifelong project. And I think that's what I would say for people who are starting out.
1: How are you currently carving out time for yourself to be creative?
0: Time theft at my job. I'm always writing. I have like a notes app in my phone that I'm always like dumping things that will eventually become lyrics. That's like one thing that I'm just literally always doing. Even at shows, you know, sometimes when I'm just listening, it's very stimulating. So I have like my notes app out and I'm like, oh, yeah, so that'll be maybe a lyric someday. That's a way for me to like always stay active, even when I'm super busy. Try to remember to pick up my guitar. I have them like next to me, like my work desk, so that they're always here if I need them. Even if I'm just like on a meeting with my camera off and like on mute, so I can just like practice a little bit. That way, like my skills don't completely atrophy by the next time I have to actually rehearse and play a show. It's like just little things like that. I think it's also, I mean, at least for me, it's like I don't feel creative if I haven't got enough time to like read a book or watch an interesting movie. Like I need sort of like other inputs of other people's like creative work, music and otherwise, to just be stimulated in that way.
1: How does playing in Bizu and also the other projects, what does that do for you?
0: So in Bizu, it's so fun because like that's the one project where I kind of just get to be a front woman, and I'm not responsible for playing an instrument because I'm in this band with all these like incredible instrumentalists that like don't need me to do any of that. So like I get to just fully cathart and emote and get like really, really, really into like the emotion of the songs. I mean, I love to perform, so it really satisfies that like performance drive for me that I feel euphoric after I get to do that. And it's always so great to be with my bandmates. You know, everybody's so busy that it's not always easy to like even book a show, but when we do, it feels amazing. And then in my other projects where I multitask a little bit more, I think I do get like the sense of accomplishment of being able to even do that in the first place, which like took a long time to cultivate.

That was my conversation with Marissa Prieto of Bizou. Bizou, B-I-Z-O-U, .bandcamp.com. 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I'd love to hear from you. 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Until next time, take care and be well.

93.3 CFMU, and I don't like to date these sets of music, of course, because this will remain in rotation for a couple years, but hard not to, because this is my personal song of the summer. Lost Boys, Phoebe Bridgers, the album comes out in August of 2026. So maybe you've been listening to it for 2 years. Maybe it's no good. Maybe it's the best album ever. I don't know. But anyway, at time of recording, loving that song, Lost Boys, Phoebe Bridgers. By the way, my other song of the summer of 2026 is every song that I cannot play because it's just too popular and not what CFMU plays off the Olivia Rodrigo record. Yeah, there I said it. Don't care. She's trying to appeal to cool dads, and I'm a dad. Anyway, my name's Jamie. This is CFMU 93.3 FM in Hamilton, Ontario, McMaster University. How's it going out there, folks? Whenever you're listening to this, whether it's 2026, 2027, 2028, who knows how long this will kick around, I hope you're doing great. What we're doing here is playing a bunch of stuff that, at time of recording, is brand new. So, enough of the ramble. Let's get into something new. The title track off the album, The Ground Above. This is Beth Orton on 93.3.

Aztex. I think it became Liquid Kitty, and now it's maybe closed because there was a shooting. I don't know what it was called recently. I forget. It was the basement of the building at the corner of Jackson and John. Downtown Hamilton, Aztecs. For a while there, it was kind of an alternative club and a music venue, and I saw a band there called Bob's Your Uncle, who did a really cool cover of the Spider-Man theme. Anyway, lead singer of that group, Sookyun Lee, actress, former Much Music host, and that was off of her album. It's called 72RHR01. I don't know what that means. And the track's called Mending Wall. Also in that set, we checked out Aldous Harding from Train on the Island, title track off that, and Beth Orton from The Ground Above, also the title track. I'm going to keep on going with more music for you, and the next thing we're going to hear is a little jazz. This track is called Snow in Central Park. It's Alan Bronfman from Anthem for Peace on 93.3 CFMU.

Bang Bang Bang by a band called Feaster. Their album's called Big Super. The station is called CFMU. You might be listening to us at cfmu.ca if you have never been to that website because, you know, you're an old FM head like me. Accent on the word old. Yeah, you can check out cfmu.ca for all kinds of great stuff. A lot of our video content will be there. Our top 30 charts are there. And all kinds of other good content. We got a blog going on. So much to have. But of course, the heart of what we do is right here. New music, local music. That set also included Violet Grohl, not exactly local, and not exactly not a Nepo baby, but God bless her, Violet Grohl, Be Sweet to Me, the name of the track. And we started off with Alan Broffman. That was from the album Anthem for Peace, Snow in Central Park. Going to keep going with tunes. Bretton Rose. The album's called The Wild West. This is Even Your Mama on 93.3 CFMU.

To some of you, I am just a floating voice, perhaps a slightly grating one. You've never heard me before. But to others in this town, you've been hearing me on these airwaves for, at time of recording, 28 years? No, more than that, because I started volunteering here a very, very long time ago. So over 30 years, maybe 35 years. It's a long, long time. Anyway, you know me. I'm Jamie. I'm the program director here. I hope you're having an awesome day, night, whatever the time of day might be that you're listening to this. You also know that I've done a lot of shows here that involve music, and I've always enjoyed the absolutely ridiculous sort of idiocy that comes with me playing sets of music that just shouldn't make sense and actually don't make sense. That's why I love community radio, campus radio, like CFMU, because it's just all over the place. And I feel like that three-song set is a great example. We heard Mary Singletary from Deer Chick. And then at the start, we heard Bretton Rose from The Wild West. And in the middle, Rolly himself, Hamiltonian Cadence Weapon with Junior T and the track Baby Moon from Forager. Now, no sane commercial radio person would have put that set together. I don't think any algorithm would. But we do. And we really have a good time doing it. Oh, that was just a story I told for no reason whatsoever. We got more music, so you can relax. Future Islands put out an album, Summer 2026. It's called From a Hole in the Floor to a Fountain of Youth. 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

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Before that, we had my pal and yours, Gene Champagne, with Gimme Ammunition. I could cut that out, but I'm not going to. Ammunition is the word. And yeah, great single from Gene. Gene's been doing a lot of solo stuff. Of course, Gene of Teenage Head fame, Killjoys fame, Junior Achiever fame. Love that he's been doing stuff under his own name for the last few years. We also, in that set, had Future Islands with a track called Pinocchio. And you are listening to McMaster's radio station, Hamilton's radio station. We've got more music for you in the second hour of this mixed music set. And this is Death Cab for Cutie. A lot of people saying I Built You a Tower is the best album they've made in a while. Kind of harkens back in vibe to the older stuff. And I could agree with that. This is Punching the Flowers on CFMU.

If you're a musician in Hamilton, Ontario, you have probably met the man behind this project. That's King Ludd, and it's by studio wizard and producer Mike Keir. And the track was called Tired. And Mike's done really well. This is being recorded in 2026. Recently, Mike had a really big success with a band he worked with called Black Tea, doing really, really well. I think as I say this across the country, of course, by the time you hear this, I don't know when you're listening. Good track from King Ludd. Before that, we had Boards of Canada, actually, who put out an album that could have been terrible and instead was amazing. When I say could have been, I mean, when a band's been around this long and takes this long between records, you just don't know what's coming out at all. But this worked out pretty well. That was a track called Naraka from Inferno. And we started off that set with Death Cab for Cutie, Punching the Flowers from I Built You a Tower. We've got some more music in the next like 45 minutes, so let's get to it. A combination of people that seems weird, but also seems to make total sense. It's legend Lee Scratch Perry and Mouse on Mars with Hello Shiva from the album Spatial No Problem on 93.3.

That's a band who I always forget that they're not Canadian because they're called Of Montreal. It's actually not a band. It's one guy, I believe, probably has a band. But anyway, Of Montreal, I hadn't heard from them for a while. And out came this, I think it's pronounced Ethermead. And that was Already Dreaming on 93.3 CFMU. Hey, everybody, I'm Jamie. I hope you are doing super well, especially, well, not as, I hope you're all doing super well. But I figure if you're hearing this, you're probably listening in the Hamilton area. So shout out to my Hamilton folks. I hope you're all doing great. In that set, we also heard Little Barry from Gravity Freeze. That was More Biles of Mad Road. Almost makes sense. No, it's More Bad Miles of Road. And we started off the set with Lee Scratch Perry and Mouse on Mars. Some weird, squiggly, dubby goodness happening there. And we've got just over a half an hour left. We're going to go

go backwards in time, as if Mouse on Mars and Lee Scratch Perry isn't doing the same kind of thing. But this is actually recorded some time ago. This is The Fall. They've released another live album. This one is Singles Live, Volume 2, Look No, on 93.3.

Trump.

That was a tune called Selfish from a band called Edging and their album Unload Your Shame. Wow, there's a lot of connotations in that whole thing I just said that I don't like. But anyway, good track, 93.3 CFMU. We also heard Joe Pernice in there from Sunny, I Was Wrong, Deep Into the Dawn, featuring Amy Mann, who we haven't heard from in a little while. And we started off with The Fall from Singles Live Volume 2. And you are listening to a two-hour set of music that is slowly drawing to a close. I'm Jamie, I've been your host, and I will keep bringing some music, moving on into a completely different style, as we like to do. This is Vince Staples from Crybaby and Blackberry Marmalade on 93.3 CFMU.

When I first heard about this project, I was baffled. It's called Dope, D-O-P-E, as in Doors, Public Enemy. Yeah, it's John Densmore from The Doors and Chuck D from Public Enemy. And I thought, that's bizarre, and it could be really bad. I haven't listened to the whole album yet. That song is not really bad. That's pretty great. Every Tick. Amazing stuff. Unexpected. Super happy to hear it. Because I'm a big PE fan, we also heard a band, I think they're from Vancouver, called 64 Funny Cars, who were out a couple of decades ago. This is sort of a reissue of an album called Happy Go Lucky. That was Flat World. We also heard Vince Staples with Blackberry Marmalade. And not a lot of time to talk, because there's more music to get to. Let's move right along to Ear from the album Rum Springa. This is Coil on 93.3.

0: That's a tune called Kiss Burn from a band called By Perula, Something Out of Nothing, the name of their record. We started off just before that with Coil from Ear, and we're moving straight into the last track of the show. It's going to get weird from this point on because I just couldn't resist. You may know for many years and still in reruns, I hosted a show called Octopus Army, and I really played a lot of bizarre Japanese experimental music. Shout out to Matt and Sean and Ryan and all the people who helped me procure those records. And out of the blue, this band popped in to the station. They're called K-Trio. I don't mean they popped in person. I mean the record came to the station. K-Trio, Japanese experimental music. I don't even know if this is what many people would call music, but it's getting played anyway. It's called Unbreakable from Pariente de la Vida. I'm Jamie. This has been a 2-hour set of tunes for all y'all. I hope you liked it. Have a great day, folks. Thanks for listening.
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されないものがこの世にあるのか。

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Good morning, namaskar, assalamu alaikum, and sat sri akal, and welcome to the edition so-called Sartal right here on 93.3 FM CFMU. I'm your host, Narinder. Back again this Monday morning from 10 to 12, 1 hour of Hindi music, 1 hour of Punjabi music, and lots of great songs we're going to play for you today in the next 2 hours. So sit back, relax, and enjoy today's Sartal, whether you're at work or you're at home or out and about. So just this is a show to listen to for all your new and old songs. Bollywood, Punjabi, everything will be here in the next 2 hours. So let's start today's show with this song from one of my favorite films that came out back in the 80s. This is a film called Shaan, featuring Mohammed Rafi and Aisha Bhonsle. This is a song called Yama Yama.

And that was a song from the film Always Kabhi Kabhi School Ke Din. Before that, you heard from a song from the late KK. That was Tu Hi Meri Shab Hai. And at the beginning, you heard a song by Rafi, Mohammed Rafi and Asha Bonsle, Yama Yama from the film Sean. And if you're listening to the show, the show is called Surtal, broadcast every Monday morning on 93.3 FM or online, cfmu.ca. Let's go to our next song. This is from the new film starring Sunny Deol, produced by Aamir Khan. Batwara 1947. Here's a song by Kavita right here on Surtal.

That was Sonu Nigam and Renuka with a Haryanvi song called Chunni. Before that, you heard a song by Richa Sharma called Tu Chal from the new film The India Story. Also, you heard a song from the film Tera Yaar Hoon Main, the title track Sachitandan and Payal Dev. And at the beginning, you heard a song by Kavita, and that was from the film Batwara 1947, Kahan Chale Gaye Ho Ram. Well, Dosto, Adnan Sami is still making a comeback, and he's doing some songs, and even his videos that he does online on YouTube are great. And this is his latest. This is called Ishq Tamasha, and the one and only Adnan Sami.

And the one and only Babu Maan with the song called Dumb. The video is quite fascinating too, if you have a chance to look at it on YouTube. And before that, you heard a song called Bijli Ki Rani, a new Hindi party song. New one by Asif K called Var. And at the beginning, you heard a song by Adnan Sami, Ishq Tamasha. And remember, if you missed some of the show, cfmu.ca and log in and download any of the great shows we have here at the station, and with all our volunteers that put all the shows together. Here's our next song. This is time for the remix side of Sartal right here. And this is Myra Sharma and Tanishq Baghji, Ila Arun with the new song, Rana Ji Maaf Karna Part 2.0.

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And before we do start the show, Wellness Wednesdays are head down to the waterfront for a free community wellness event at James Street Plaza. 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Tello aaj da program shuru karde is geet de naal. This is the one and only Hans Raj, Hans and Gurlej Akhtar. Aaja dove nachiye.

Kanwar Garewal with the Ishq Bulle Nu remix, new one that he just released. Before that, Preet Harpal and

0: DK Music and Kuldeep Manak, 12 Saal. Before that, you heard a tribute to Kamaljeet Nehru, Gidde Vich Nachdi by Frantic. A new one called Folk Style, Mithe Bol, Arpan Sandhu and Tanveer. And at the beginning, you heard a song by Lab Hira, BP Diyan Goliyan. And remember, if you missed some of the shows, cfmu.ca, log in and listen to any of the great shows on our station here on 93.3 FM. Here's our next song. This is Ranjit Baba, a traditional song called Jagga Jat.
1: Yo, Sean.

Raj here and Dizzy Frenzy with the song The Way She Moves. Before that, Pramish Verma and Sukhbir. Duniya Vich Ik Koi Lalkar. Also a new one by DJ Hans and Shub DJ SS Sonia. A new one by Lucky Singh Durgapuria and Sensine DJ Nagni. And at the beginning here, a song by Ranjit Bava Jagga Jatt. Well, those are here's the next song. This is Jassi Sidhu with the song called Mere Bina.

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Well, dosto, it's coming down to the end of another show. We hope you enjoyed today's sartal. Just hearing Mookie and Haseeb in the background. Balia, before that, Get Low, DJ Sanj and Gabru. Also a new one by Apache Indian called Curfew. And at the beginning, you heard a song by Jesse Sidhu, Mere Bina. And we're going to try to end it off with a song by Sahil Cheema, Khoon Kar. Till next week, I'm your host, Nandir Saranu. Sat Sri Akal, and enjoy your week.

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Every Monday at noon, it's Off Main Street time. Usually there's two of us here, me, Biliana, and my co-host, Sarah. Sarah is off again this week, so you're hanging out with me, and we're going to listen to some new releases and some old favorites. What do they say on mainstream radio? The newest hits and yesterday's favorites, yesterday's classics. We're going to start with some new stuff. Here's some 12 Rods, brand new album out of America. Check it out.

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2: 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So ordinarily, my co-host Sarah and I will talk about different things going on in Hamilton. Sometimes we'll get into different communities and subcultures, events, happenings that are a little bit out of the ordinary. However, since I am flying solo here, we're listening to music today.

song is I Am So Happy With My Little Dog, and the second one was I'm Dancing. That album's called At the Scaramouche, and it's great. It sort of sounds like Junior Boys, but maybe a little jazzier. So if you're into that sort of sound, I would recommend checking it out. Once again, that's Shabison and Kurgovich. And after that, we heard a little Quebecois-based music. This was Philippe Braque with the song Soleil d'automne, which I'm going to assume means autumn sun. I hope I'm right. We're about to dive into a little bit of Australian psych pop, psychedelic pop. I'm going to read to you what the description for this album is, and then we'll listen to one or two songs, and then let's both decide if it's fitting. It caught my eye because it's a little bit unusual. So what we're about to hear is described as psychedelic, permaculture farming, self-cultists. These are just a few of the self-described terms that Babe Rainbow, that's the band, they're called Babe Rainbow. So these are just a few of the terms that they use to self-identify, and they're a perfect encapsulation of their sun-soaked indie psych sound. The Quartet is here with their latest EP, Fresh as a Head of Lettuce, a four-song offering that figuratively surfs the far reaches of your mind with otherworldly textures, like a self-actualizing acid trip without any of the mind-altering anxiety. That's quite the description. So we'll hear two of these four songs, and let's see how it hits us. Let's see if that description was accurate. Maybe it is. Let's find out together.

Welcome back to 93.3 CFMU. You're hanging out with me, Biliana, on Off Main Street. We just heard two songs from Australia's Babe Rainbow. These songs are off a recently released EP called Fresh as a Head of Lettuce. Before these tunes, I read out the album description to you, the sort of the way that this band self-describes. They threw out a lot of big terms, you know, terms like permaculture farming, surf cultists, psychedelic, and they did go on the record and say that this would sound like music that surfs the far reaches of your mind with otherworldly textures, like a self-actualizing acid trip without any of the mind-altering anxiety. Now that we've heard two songs, we heard Sunshine and Super Ego, let's really think about if that's what it sounded like. I didn't really feel any sort of acid trip-like effects, but it was really nice. I would give that a 7 out of 10 on the surf cultist scale, maybe 4 permaculture farmers out of 6. It was great. There's 4 songs on that, so if you'd like a little more of that, look up Babe Rainbow and the album Fresh as a Head of Lettuce. Right now, we're about to get into some other stuff that sounds similar. So let's surf on this psychedelic surf cultist wave. All right.

Welcome back to 93.3 CFMU. You're hanging out with me, Biliana, as we listen to some new tunes. So that was just Sweden's Fever Ray. The album is called Radical Romantics, and the song was called Even It Out. A pretty kooky sort of alien psych pop album if you're into Björk or the Scandinavian submissions to Eurovision. You might like a bit more of that, so check it out. And before that, we heard two songs from Albert Hammond Jr. He was the guitarist from The Strokes. So if you're wondering what the guys from The Strokes are doing, projects, and it's not all just Julian Casablancas interviewing McMaster's own Henry Giroux. No, the other one, Albert Hammond Jr., has put out a few albums. We just heard two songs from the most recent one, which is called Melodies on Hiatus. We heard Downtown Fred and Libertude. They were great. And most of the album is honestly, I would say, pretty good to good. There's some great tracks on there, sort of an 80s vibe. A lot of the stuff we've been listening to today has that vibe a little bit. Maybe that's what's up. That's certainly the sound of the music that seems to be coming out that we've got here in the new releases. We're going to get back to some Canadian music now and head over to a little place we like to call Calgary with a band called Beta Boys. They've released a new album called Just Yesterday recently. We heard a song from them last week, and I thought it was great. So let's hear a few more and see if this album holds up.

Welcome back to 93.3 CFMU. You're listening to Off Main Street. We've been listening to all new releases today. We just heard Montreal's Half Moon Run with a song called Heartbeat. That's off their brand new album called Salt. Now, in the description for that album, they talk a lot about their, and I quote, feral harmonies. The harmonies were really nice. I don't know if I would use the word feral, but that was a lovely song. I've heard a few more off that album, and they're all very nice. So if you're curious to hear more, the band is Half Moon Run. And before that, we went to Calgary to listen to some Beta Boys. That album is called Just Yesterday, and we heard Newport Beach and Weekday Strangers. Now, this band embraces sort of the mid-80s nostalgia that I mentioned earlier, and really you can hear it through a lot of the songs we played here. The Beta Boys say that this is new wave. It's fun without being goofy and sincere without being sappy. And I would say that's sounds pretty accurate. Definitely applies to that first song we heard, Weekday Strangers. The second song, Newport Beach, was good. Maybe it was about 90 seconds too long, but it was great. I would highly recommend that album too. That is Beta Boys, and the album is called Just Yesterday. If you'd like to go back and hear any of these other new tracks, you can find our show if you go to cfmu.ca and then search for Off Main Street. There'll be a track listing of this show and any other show that we've done, or any other show from the station for that matter. So you can always look back if you've heard something you like and find out the artist and the album and do a little digging after that. That's the best way to find new music, I find. So that brings us to the end of this hour. It's been fun digging through these new releases and sharing them with you, and sort of, you know, I didn't think this would evolve into like a live on-air review session. It sort of did, and I'm into it. Maybe we'll do a little more of this. So thanks for tuning in. We'll leave you now with DeButo's band, as always. Hope you have a great day. Hope you have a good week. And catch you back here next week. All right.

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1: Hey everybody, I'm Jamie Tennant, program director here at 93.3 CFMU. You hear a lot of my voice yapping on programs right now because, of course, a lot of stuff is not volunteer produced at the moment due to COVID-19. We are trying to keep the number of live hosts minimal, and some live hosts are not comfortable with coming in. So you have to put up with me, and I'm sorry. But I wanted to do something different today on this show and a series of shows, if I can. Back in 2006, before Supercrawl, there was something called the C&C Music Festival. Now, that music festival, the C's, stood for CFMU and CIOI, which you now know as The Hawk, was Indie FM for a little while. It's been a few different things. Mohawk and McMaster radio stations. This music festival, the concept was to have a bunch of local bands play in local venues. So it's the bands you would see on any given night of the week in Hamilton at the venues you would go to on any given night in Hamilton to kind of give a cross-section of that. Now, of course, it's hard to miss the C&C reference to 80s, 90s on that bridge, the C&C Music Factory. So that's how we got Everybody Dance Now. Get it? C&C Music for the Everybody Dance Now. I'm not going to sing it for you, but hopefully you understand the reference. Everybody Dance Now was the series of discs, good old-fashioned CDs, that CFMU and CIOI put out for a decade to chronicle the Hamilton music scene. And we're going to check those discs out on this series. Today we should get to disc one and disc half a disc two, which they were actually, with the exception of 1 year, two disc sets. So Everybody Dance Now, volume one. This was meant to be a cross-section of the music you would hear in Hamilton. Now it's kind of a history lesson. We're going to start off with track one. This is a band called The Nines with Take What You Want, the first song ever heard on Everybody Dance Now, Songs from Hamilton, Volume 1.

Already, memory lane sounds a bit different from what you'd hear right now 15 years later. Well, not quite 50. In 2006 was the year that we put this first disc together. And here's what we wrote on the back, me and Gunner, who Jamie Smith, you may know him as, at Indie FM at the time. The CNC Music Festival is a true community effort. Hamilton's two campus community radio stations, CFMU and C101.5, came together to create a one-night festival that involves the bands and venues most associated with Hamilton's thriving music scene. No pay-to-play, no money-making ventures, simply a night where people would be able to see what's really happening here. So in that set, we started off with The Nines, Steve Eggers' group that's still together and was together for quite a while before this came out. They have been around for a long time. Steve is the main guy in that group. I believe

That was a track called Rocket from an MC named MJ. Miles Jones first came to CFMU as a McMaster student, wanted to do a program on which he could play hip-hop tracks and then the original tracks that those hip-hop tracks sampled. And I thought, as the program director and the guy who would give him a show, I thought, no, there's no way. There's no way you could do that on a weekly basis. This is well before you could find every single song you wanted very quickly online. I mean, you could, but it was a little harder in 2005 or 4, whenever he came around. I can't recall right now. But anyway, then I found out that Miles Jones was the son of Deadly Headley Jones, who used to be a very popular DJ, did the late night thing on The Edge, which was CFNY back then, a real eclectic mix of music. And I thought, okay, he's probably got the record collection. And he did. MJ, I'm not sure if he's still out there making music, but might very well be. Before that, we heard Heat. H-E-A-T, with periods after that, after each letter. What You Want to Hear, that track. An MC from Hamilton started off as Dr. Heat, if I'm not mistaken. We heard the Astronauts with A Lotion. By the way, that's Astro, K-N-A-U-G-H-T-S. And Tell the Divers with Alligator. Always really liked that band. The next track is from a legendary Sonic Onion group. I know some of these folks reasonably well. A Northern Chorus. This is Costa del Sol on 93.3.

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I'm Program Director Jamie Tennant, and we're taking a trip down memory lane to 2006, the CNC Music Festival disc. Everybody Dance Now, Songs from Hamilton, Volume 1. That was Orphix, internationally known noisy techno duo, a track called Crack Test. Before that, Navy, with a song called What a Biddy Is. Now, Navy's track there, I believe, was the intro or part of the intro song when we did the third element of the CNC thing, and that was the simulcast. For the first time that I'm aware of, C101, known as Indie FM, and CFMU did a simulcast where both 93.3 and 101.5 broadcast the same programming. Now, when I say the first time as I am aware, definitely for those two stations, but I think maybe the first time in Hamilton that's been done. I don't think that's the kind of thing that gets done very often at all, unless they're all broadcasting a throne speech or something like that. But it was a lot of fun. We would interview artists and play the tracks and pump up the festival. It was hosted by myself and Gunnar Smith, and we had a really good time doing it. It was something different. We did it out of the studios at 101.5, and as I said, broadcast on both stations. We had The Rest before that with Memories Like Photographs, a great band, Adam Bentley doing some great work still with musicians, and a Northern Chorus with Costa del Sol. We're going to move on into something a little more power poppy, which I'm a sucker for. This is Starside, Fast Guys, Faster Girls, 93.3 CFMU, McMaster University in Hamilton.

Just for fun, we're going to stop after three tracks instead of four to sort of suggest that this is where disc one ended and disc two begins. That was Afternoons in Stereo with Tidal Passage, an artist who has changed a lot over the years as well. Also, Afternoons in Stereo, a fellow named Greg Vickers, used to host a great show here called Urban Modernists. Before that, we had Beautiful from Hewitt, and we started off with Starside, Fast Guys, Faster Girls. Moving on to The Marble Index, another great band. They were kind of short-lived, I suppose, and this track is sort of an ode to The Clash, which I think is fairly obvious. I Don't Want to Change Your Life, The Marble Index, on 93.3.

Sailboats Are White. I loved that band so much, and they really did extremely well. They burned briefly and very bright, I would say. The track was called Lead Eye, and it's a bouncy little tune. It's probably my favorite by them. We also had Third Son with What It's All About, K-Sun with Celebrate Yourself, and we started off with The Ride Theory and a track called Parking Ticket. Just for fun, I realized that we didn't read all of the liner notes. So let me go ahead and read the second paragraph. Everybody Dance Now, Songs from Hamilton Volume 1, does not represent everything happening in Hamilton. We intentionally avoided many genres, otherwise we would have had to release a box set. Copyright ownership stymied us on other fronts. What it does represent, however, is a cross-section of the bands that people talk about, the ones that you see in the club listings, and the ones that we feel best represent Hamilton's amazing and diverse musical community. That was an important message because, of course, not every band in Hamilton could be on the comp. We didn't want people to think that we were saying, this is Hamilton alone, these tracks alone. It was, this is Hamilton and other things like it. So hopefully that was understood by people. We did have a lot of artists come back every single year to be on the comp, and other years it was mostly new folks. We're moving into something a little louder now, another band who did very well internationally, Cursed. This is Head of the Baptist on 93.3 CFMU.

0: The Love Bolt.
1: A band featuring Tyler McCool, who was in, what, 70 bands, Tyler? Is that the way it was? There was a lot of bands. And that was Take This, also in that set. We had Cities and Dust with My Secret. Craig Nordeman from that band was the music director here at CFMU for a time. And they were doing really well, too. But again, maybe one record, I think. They were only around for a brief period because, you know, life happens. We heard also in that set, Who's Your Poet? I'm a sucker for a rack tom snare. And we started off with Head of the Baptist by Cursed. Moving on into Electroluminescent with Ghosts in the Gaps. That is a fellow named Ryan Ferguson, works for the art gallery now, runs the film stuff. It's really cool. Nice career move, man. We're going to get into that music and continue on through the rest of this disc. Enjoy.

93.3 CFMU in Hamilton, Ontario. I am Program Director Jamie Tennant, and we've been taking a walk down memory lane to check out the first ever CNC Music Festival disc entitled Everybody Dance Now, Songs from Hamilton, Volume 1. So these bands were all around. This is a snapshot of the year 2006. That was junior achiever Gene Champagne, formerly of the very well-known Hamilton band The Killjoys from the 90s, and that was a track called California. And big fan of Junior Achiever, who just released something, I think it was last year. Panty Christ in there, Carve My Name Into Your Chest. We also heard the Lorenas with Peroxide Suicide, and we started that set off with Electroluminescent and Ghosts in the Glass. And that was discs one and two of the first ever CNC compilation. On the second one, that came out in 2007, featured the shorn skull of Gunnar Smith on the cover because it just was a great image, so we used it. And so don't let it go to your head, Jamie, just because we had you on the cover, man. Anyway, Jamie should be here hosting the show with me, but I'm doing this on a whim, so he's not. And many apologies. Maybe he'll join me for an episode. We're going to get on to disc two. And disc two, these discs are all great. Some are better than others, depending on your tastes. But I'm a big fan of all of them. I like this track. This was a band called The Racket and Baby on 93.3.

93.3 CFMU. That was Julie Fader. You may know her from her work with many different artists, including Sarah Harmer, or from Hamilton's own Flux AD, who were no longer around by this time, by the time we put out these compilations. This was the second Everybody Dance Now, Volume 2, or in full, Songs from Hamilton, Volume 2. Julie Fader with Middle of the Night. Wax Mannequin was back with You and All Your Friends. Neighborhood Noise in there with Another Face in the Crowd, and The Racket starting us off with Baby. On each of these discs, we tried to have semi-representation of a lot of pop, rock, and dance.

don't stunt it. Spike punch it, company lunches. Pump it like gas, asset like U.S. Back Bay Athens. Now they wanna tax it, I'm laughing, screaming. We walk among demons.

That was not the Arkells. Well, it is the Arkells, and it was the Arkells' first big hit, and they are still going pretty darn strong. However, that was not the Arkells because it was Charlemagne, which is the band that preceded Arkells, and they were McMaster students at the time, and that is from their first self-titled EP, Charlemagne? I don't recall, but anyway, the boss is coming from Charlemagne. We follow them along for quite a few of these 10 Everybody Dance Now compilations, and no one knew, we all knew they were great, but no one knew they were going to become what they have become. So you'll hear them again during these local music programs. Charlemagne with The Boss is Coming, People's Republic before that with Demons, Crown of Thorns, Not Just Another, a really great band featuring a former Live and Direct host here from CFMU, Leon, also known as Eclipse. And we started off with K-Sun and Living in the City. Moving on again to a band called The Feels. It's a short little ditty, but it's a good little ditty. I Got Love on 93.3 CFMU in Hamilton.

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We, in conjunction with Indy FM 101.5, now the Hawk at Mohawk College, a bunch of us, Sandeep Bhandari, Les Palango, Gunnar Smith, and myself, put together these compilations, and I'm sharing them with you as a mini history lesson. I'm trying not to talk that much, mostly just to play you bands that were around. This particular collection is from 2007, and that was Don Vail with Untitled, and they are still around. Their last album was super, super good. Jeremy Fisher with Scar That Never Heals, big fan of him. The Nines were back on this comp, but no longer the first track. Insanity is the Sanest Thing You've Got, and The Feels with I Got Love. We're keeping this show to 3 hours, so we're not going to get through all of Disc 1, Volume 2, but we'll try. Let's get on to Gary. This is the Sam Lawrence 5 on 93.3.

93.3 CFMU, we are almost to the end of this first episode. I have no idea how many episodes this is going to be or if I'll even get them finished, but I'm down here at 93.3 CFMU in the basement of the Student Center at McMaster University in Hamilton, Ontario, by myself, trying to make some programming, and I thought going back to Hamilton Music was a fun way to do it. That was Free Skin by Joel Elliott. Joel hasn't made music for some time. He did, for quite a while, run my favorite Hamilton restaurant ever, Work, on James Street North. But that track was the first time we got him on one of our collections. Free Skin, Monster Helicopter in there from Sailboats Are White. The Love Bolt were back with a track called Ugly Heart. And the Sam Lawrence Five with Gary Fun Fact, the now-defunct, always fondly remembered, This Ain't Hollywood, the man from The Five, Glenn Fullman, the Hamilton kid, a member of that band. We're going to give you one more track, and then we're done for now. We'll kind of pick up with the tail end of Disc 1 on the next show. Next week, perhaps? I don't know. Hopefully so. Afternoons in Stereo will be the one to start that one off, because now it's a go-go, Cowlick. Hope you enjoyed this walk down a musical memory lane. This is 93.3 CFMU. I'm Jamie.

93.3 CFMU. It's Jamie once again here with you on the radio. Hope you're doing okay. Hope you're having a fine time wherever you are, whatever you might be doing out there in Hamilton, Ontario area. I don't get to see enough of you in person, man. I'm getting old. I don't go out as much. And, you know, it's just sort of me talking one way at you. But I feel the love coming back. I do. I don't know what I'm talking about, folks. It's just one of those days. What did we just hear? We heard Licky Lee from her latest album, The After Party. And that was a track called Lucky Again. And we are here on 93.3 or CFMU.ca, as the case may be. We're just playing you a bunch of stuff that is, at the time of recording, fairly new. Within the last 12 weeks of recording. Actually, I think this set's even newer than that, probably. We're going to keep on going with Choro Para Oscar. That's from the album Awakening. This is Chris Andrew on 93.3 CFMU.

McMaster University, Hamilton, Ontario. It's me once again, back with some more music, just a 30-minute set of stuff today. And we just heard Elder Island from Hello Baby OK, a track called Ordinary Love. Before that, the Brooklyn Funk Essentials from Black Butterfly. That was Bust the Bust Stop. That album was on the CFMU charts for some time there. I don't know when, probably early summer 2026. And we started off with Chris Andrew from Awakening and Choto Para Oscar. Going to keep on going into an album that I was really into because I kind of got... Does this ever happen to you? Like, you fall down the artist wormhole? And, you know, you get into a new artist or you like an artist and you finally explore their back catalog, but it leads you to, like, the collabs and it leads you to, like, the earlier bands and all this stuff. So I've done this with Waxahachie, a.k.a. Katie Crutchfield, because I'm a big, big fan of her work. I think she's a great songwriter. I think she's an interesting vocalist. She's a good lyricist. Interesting stuff. So I went back and listened to, like, P.S. Eliot, her first band with her sister. And, of course, I listened to the most recent band with her sister, which is Snowcaps, which features M.J. Lendemann, and blah, blah, blah, all this stuff. Anyway, father of Waxahachie's child and longtime partner is a guy named Kevin Morby. So, of course, I had to go explore him. He was a member of the band Woods, who you might remember from, I'm not sure when they stopped recording, but I remember buying that record like 15 years ago or something like that. Anyway, his new album is considered his best by many. It's called Little Wide Open. I realize it's not that new anymore, so I take back the new part, but recent album. This is a track called Badlands, featuring Bon Iver as the tornado siren. You'll see.

just a quick two-song hit there, folks. Gotta go. We're going to hear the All-American Rejects from Sandbox. Had a track called Get This, but before that, we had Lola Bates from Love and Power and a track called Average Girlfriend, and Kevin Morby, who I told probably too long a story about at the outset. The album's called Little Wide Open. The track was called Badlands. I'm Jamie. I appreciate your spending some time here with me in the ether, listening to tunes. I'll be back again sometime. In the meantime, this has been 93.3 CFMU, CFMU.ca, and thanks for listening.

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It is your homeboy, Sydney Seffa, and this is your Monday late afternoon slash early dinner time hour filled with new and random music only on 93.3 FM in the Hammer, known as Hamilton, redefining radio in said community. 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It is, of course, none other than The Attic, which is every Mondays, 4:30 to 5:30 p.m. Eastern. You can also catch up on the show's podcast page in the show section of the CFMU website. We started off the hour with a double dosage of Dolly Parton. And of course, for absolute good reason. We recently lost the country music legend herself as she sadly passed away at the age of 80. A very devastating blow to her many fans and followers throughout a career that spanned 7 decades worth. And you just heard 2 of her many well-known songs she ever wrote and put out there. The title track off of her 1971 album, Coat of Many Colors. And before that, 9 to 5 off her 1980s 9 to 5 and Odd Jobs album. Not to mention, of course, off the soundtrack of the 1980 film of the same name. Aside from being the queen of country, Dolly also found major success in film, 9 to 5, of course, being a prime example starring in said film, and was also a devoted philanthropist. She, of course, will be extremely missed. May she rest peacefully, and may her legacy live on forever. More music where that came from for this hour's worth. In fact, we're going to continue with yet another legendary performer who we also recently lost, and by sheer coincidence, on the same day as Dolly Parton, and who was also 80. And that is legendary actor Tim Curry, who had amassed several credits on screen and stage in a career which spanned nearly 60 years. Examples include the portrayal, of course, of Dr. Frankenfurter in the Rocky Horror Picture Show, and for many Home Alone fans, including myself, the Plaza Hotel concierge in Home Alone 2 Lost in New York, to name just 2 things that were nothing short of iconic. Tim Curry also released 3 official solo studio albums as a singer. Here's a piece of an example in the form of the track I Do the Rock, which is from 1979's Fearless. It's The Attic on 93.3 CFMU.

Violet Grohl on 93.3 CFMU. She is the eldest daughter of Foo Fighters frontman and former Nirvana drummer Dave Grohl. From her debut solo album, Be Sweet to Me, the track you just heard right there, a cool buzz. And now for a moment of reggae meeting German electronic. This is in the form of the late great Jamaican singer and producer Lee Scratch Perry in collaboration with German electronic music duo Mouse on Mars. A new posthumous album was recently released by Lee Scratch Perry and is entitled Spatial No Problem. After the 2021 passing of the Jamaican icon, there was a deluge of recordings he left behind that were claiming to be his last or final project. However, it was this one, Spatial No Problem, that was definitely considered his last project, the project of which took him to Berlin, Germany, where he landed on the doorstep of Jan St. Werner and Andy Thoma, known as the electronic music duo Mouse on Mars. Now, as for the reason he went there for said project, there may have been multiple reasons, but either way, they were vague then and remain so now. One thing's for sure, Lee never looked back, and pretty much a well worth created and released project. Here's the track from Spatial No Problem, Hello Shiva. It's The Attic with your homeboy Sydney Seffa on 93.3 CFMU.

93.3 CFMU, ending the first half of the hour on The Attic. The Vancouver, BC-based alt-pop band Hyenas, known for their fierce energy, authentic connections, and a sound that fuses 80s nostalgia with modern production. You just heard an example of that in the track Sliding Door, which is featured on their debut full-length album, Human Nature. It's your homeboy, Sydney Seffa, for your Monday late afternoon slash early dinner time hour filled with new and random music, all spun by who else but yours truly. Your Hamilton weather for this week will include the return of the heat wave, which we haven't seen in a minute. This week's highs are set to clock out in the high 20s, with the Humidex making it feel more like the high 30s for both Tuesday and Wednesday. But on Thursday and onward for the week, each day will go from less intense to completely cool down. And let's not forget the risk of showers and some isolated thunderstorms at various parts of the week, particularly Wednesday and Thursday, in addition to some hot and muggy days. You can go to theweathernetwork.com or use the Weather Network app for all your details for this week's Hamilton weather, or for weather wherever you may be at. All weather speculations were accurate at the time of pre-recording, so be sure to keep checking periodically. Beginning the second half of the hour is a little dust storm. I'm actually talking about a track from Hamilton's own hardcore band, Dead Tired. And it's this single that features Comeback Kid lead singer Andrew Neufeld. It is featured off Dead Tired's Hornets of Fall album. It's a dust storm, and this is The Attic on 93.3 CFMU.

93.3 CFMU. That was the combining bombastic emo pop, post-hardcore, shoegaze punk, and thick, chunky, indie Midwestern rock stylings of Citizen. From their new album, Halcyon Blues, it is none other than the title track itself. We also heard from Cornelius before that. He is the Japanese singer, songwriter, and record producer who co-founded the indie pop band Flipper's Guitar back in 1988. His real name, by the way, is Kyogo Oyamada, but of course he goes by the moniker Cornelius. From his new album, Refractions, the track you heard, Twisting and Glistening. A little community calendar for you, brought to you by your friends at CFMU.ca. The City of Hamilton and the Downtown Hamilton BIA are bringing an end-of-summer block party to King William with music, local artists, and makers, and hands-on activities. Check out King William Comes Alive on Instagram, the handle, of course, at King William Comes Alive, all one word, no spaces, to learn more about the festival. The date and time for that, by the way, September 5th from 11 a.m. to 7 p.m. on King William Street through James and Houston. The ever-traditional Ticats Labor Day Classic game at Hamilton Stadium, September 7th. That's Labor Day, Monday, at 2:30 p.m. Our Hamilton Ticats will face off against who else but the Toronto Argonauts in this Labor Day traditional matchup. This special game includes a halftime show from Tommy Swick and Matthew Good, as well as pregame musical performances. Fans are encouraged to bring a non-perishable food item in support of the Purolator Tackle Hunger Initiative. 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For other community events throughout the Hammer, you can visit the blog section of CFMU.ca and look for community events calendar August 26th through September 9th. Lots to look forward to within said timeline. A little Purple Illusion now, courtesy of J-Sal. It's taken from her EP, Rising Phoenix. 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

Alex Amore on 93.3 CFMU. That right there from her is an uplifting indie pop single, Inside, which serves as an inspiring and comforting track shaped by grief, acceptance, and human connection. That track could be found on her newest album, Heavenly Bodies. It's your homeboy Sydney Seffa for your Monday late afternoon slash early dinner time hour of new and random music, which I hope you enjoyed an hour's worth of. You can let me know what you thought about it by sending me a DM through my social media, particularly my Instagram. My handle is at the Sydney Voice. That's at the SIDNEY Voice on Instagram. The same can be said for my Facebook page, in which you can use the same handle to find me there and send me a DM there if you'd so like to. I am just about out of time for this week, but I will be back not next week for sure, but the week after for another set of music and at least one part talk edition of The Attic. I will include a special guest in studio with me. And as for who that could be, please watch my stories on my Instagram. Again, my handle being at the Sydney Voice, to find out who will be hanging out with yours truly. To end the hour, I'm going to play you a live track from the Tragically Hip's Live July 22nd through August 20th, 2016 album. It was just released to mark the 10th anniversary of the band's final cross-country Canada tour and the very emotional final concert with none other than the one and only Gord Downie. As a matter of fact, the release of the live album coincided with the 10th anniversary rebroadcast of the Tragically Hip's final national concert celebration, the emotional farewell concert of Gord Downie, which rebroadcast on CBC to mark the said milestone anniversary. From the live album, you can't get more sentimental than Ahead by a Century. Till I talk to you again next time, Sydney Seffa for The Attic on 93.3 CFMU. Bye for now.

0: 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My name's Aditi. Happy Monday, everyone.
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1: The
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0: Hope.
1: Hope.
0: We're here to bring you an uplifting and inspiring look at all the incredible advancements happening in the world of healthcare and science.
1: And as always, we focus on the stories that bring hope, the breakthroughs, and innovations that are changing lives, often ways we don't hear enough about.
0: Exactly, whether it's brand new technologies, life-changing therapies, or community programs making a difference, we're here to shed light on all the positive developments in healthcare and science. So if you're looking for a little hope and inspiration, tune in every Monday at 5:30 here on 93.3 CFMU. Okay, so for today's episode, we're gonna dive into a topic that affects millions of people around the world, yet often flies under the radar, and that is speech-related pathologies.
1: Yeah, that's right. From stuttering to aphasia to neurodegenerative disorders like Parkinson's disease that affect speech, these conditions can have a profound impact on communication and quality of life.
0: But the hopeful part, there's an explosion of cutting-edge innovations, some already here and some just around the corner, and that are transforming how we diagnose, treat, and support people with speech disorders.
1: Yeah. So today's episode is all about those exciting breakthroughs, from AI-powered speech therapy apps to computer brain-computer interfaces, and even gene therapy in clinical trials. We're exploring the future of speech and communication.
0: Okay, so
1: Yeah, so let's start with the basics, right? Speech disorders can take many forms: stuttering, aphasia of speech, dysarthria, and aphasia are just a few examples. They can be developmental, like childhood speech delays, or acquired later in life, often due to stroke, traumatic brain injury, or diseases like ALS.
0: and the impacts go way beyond speech. Difficulty communicating can lead to social isolation, depression, and even like a loss of independence.
1: But the good news? Science and tech are changing the game. Let's get into how. So we're taking things off. We're not taking off things with one of the most exciting developments: AI-powered speech therapy platforms, right? These apps and digital tools have really been using AI to bring personalized speech therapy right to your home.
0: Traditionally, speech therapy happens face to face with a speech language pathologist or SLP, but that can be pretty expensive, hard to access, and time limited. And that is especially true for people living in rural areas, and getting regular therapy can be quite tough.
1: And that's where AI tools are changing the game. One standout is Daphne, an app designed for people recovering from aphasia, which often happens after a stroke. Aphasia makes it difficult to find words, form sentences, or understand speech. Daphne uses AI to deliver customized exercises based on a person's speech patterns. The app listens as they speak, provides immediate feedback, and adjust the difficulty in real time.
0: And it's not only aphasia. Apps like Speechify and Lingospeech are helping people with stuttering and articulation disorders. So these platforms use machine learning to track progress over time, and they can detect subtle changes in how someone is pronouncing words and tailor practice exercises accordingly.
1: Yeah, and that's why they're backed by science too. Research shows that telepractice therapy delivered online can be just as effective as in-person treatment for many speech disorders. AI makes it more accessible, and these apps allow for more frequent practice, which is a huge plus because repetition is key in speech therapy.
0: What's also cool is the gamification element. Many of these apps include fun, interactive games that encourage people, especially kids, to practice more often. And for adults, it can make the hard work of recovery a little bit more engaging.
1: Beyond individual use, some of these tools are designed for group therapy too. They're being integrated into clinical settings where SLPs or speech language pathologists use software to track patient progress and fine-tune their treatment plans.
0: Accessibility is also a huge benefit. These apps are often much cheaper than traditional therapy, and they let people practice anytime, anywhere. That flexibility can mean the difference between plateauing and also making real progress.
1: Yeah. And what's really, really cool, with AI continuously improving, these platforms are expected to get even better with personalized treatments. We're seeing future where people have virtual speech coach in their pocket, powered by data and tailored just for them.
0: So next we're diving into brain computer interfaces, or BCIs, and they're actually one of the most futuristic innovations in speech therapy. These devices literally read brain signals and translate them into speech or text.
1: Wow, it sounds like science fiction, but it's real. Just like last year, researchers at USC, USS, whoa, UCSF, helped a man who lost his ability to speak due to a stroke communicate again through a speech whoops, oh my God, words are hard today. Speech neuroprosthesis. There we go.
0: How does it work? Basically, they implanted a small array of electrodes in his brain, specifically in areas responsible for speech. And these electrodes picked up signals that used to control his vocal tract before his stroke.
1: Wow. Then AI algorithm decoded these brain signals in real time and turned them into words that were displayed on screen or spoken by a digital avatar. He could express himself again after years of silence.
0: The device could interpret brain signals into speech about 62 words per minute. That's far faster than previous technologies and makes real-time communication a possibility.
1: And this is just the beginning. Researchers are working on non-invasive BCIs using EEG caps instead of implants to bring this kind of tech to more people. There's hope in the near future. People with ALS, locked-in syndrome, and other neurological conditions will regain their ability to communicate.
0: Another
1: And
0: exciting development is the integration of natural language processing. This AI component helps predict what the person is trying to say, filling in gaps and making the communication a lot more smoother and faster.
1: yeah. And beyond restoring speech, these BCIs may one day enhance communication. Imagine thinking about what you want to have and want to say and having a device speak it for you without even lifting a finger. It opens up a whole new world of possibilities for people who can't speak or move.
0: Was
1: Sorry. I think when I saw Whole New World, I honestly automatically started
0: that
1: singing it because I love the song. Oh my God.
0: Aladdin? That's funny. Anyways, these technologies are still in the research phase, and there are challenges, like the need for better accuracy and affordability, but the progress has been really amazing. Just a few years ago, this seemed so impossible.
1: And the best part, researchers and engineers are working hard and hand in hand with people who have lived experiences of speech loss. They're designing these systems to fit real world needs and improve quality of life.
0: Okay, let's talk about wearable devices. So these are making a huge difference for people with voice disorders, especially those caused by Parkinson's disease.
1: One of the most promising devices is called Speechvive. It's a tiny behind-the-ear gadget that helps people speak louder. People with Parkinson's often develop hyponophonia, where their voice becomes softer over time.
0: Speechvive works by playing background noise when the person speaks, and this triggers something called the Lombard effect, and that's a natural reflex that makes people speak louder in noisy environments. It's like when you raise your voice at a loud party without even thinking about it.
1: Yeah. Studies show that Speechvive can immediately increase vocal volume and clarity. And since it's easy to wear, people can use it during daily life, at work, in conversations, really anywhere.
0: There are also EMG wearables that help with speech re rehabilitation after stroke. These devices track muscle activity in the face and throat, giving real-time feedback on how the muscles are working.
1: Yeah. For example, a person living to pronounce, sorry, learning to pronounce difficult sounds can see a visual representation of their muscle movements. It's their off target. They can adjust on their spot. That feedback speeds up learning and makes therapy more effective.
0: Wearables are also being integrated. Sorry.
1: That's okay.
0: They're also being integrated with mobile apps that track progress and provide coaching cues throughout the day. And that's important because speech therapy isn't just about what happens in the clinic, it's also about building those habits in real life.
1: Yeah. And these devices are becoming smarter. They use AI to predict when a person's speech might decline during the day, maybe because of fatigue, and provide prompts to help them stay on track.
0: And soon we'll see adaptive wearables that not only monitor speech, but actively assist with vocalization. So imagine a neck band that detects when you're struggling to speak and then provides subtle stimulation to the vocal cords.
1: It's so incredible how something so small can make a difference. These wearables are making speech therapy more accessible and effective, and they're giving people the tools to maintain their voices longer.
0: Okay, for next topic, let's look at some of the most futuristic stuff, which is gene therapy and regenerative medicine for speech disorders.
1: Yeah, some speech pathologies are genetic. For example, mutations in the FOXP2 gene can cause developmental verbal dysphagia, making it harder for children to coordinate the movements needed for speech.
0: Scientists are also exploring CRISPR and other gene editing tools to correct these mutations. In labs, they've already used gene therapy to restore FOXP2 function in animals.
1: While it's still early, researchers hope that in the next decade we can see clinical trials in humans, often offering a potential cure, not just management for genetic speech disorders.
0: Regenerative medicine is also exciting. I don't know what's going on in my voice today.
1: That's okay.
0: But researchers are working on stem cell therapy to repair damaged areas of the brain involved in speech. So that includes the Broca's area after stroke or injury.
1: There's even research on growing new vocal fold tissues using stem cells. This could one day help people who lose their voice due to laryngeal cancer or severe trauma.
0: And with the advances in biomaterials, scientists are developing bioengineered implants for vocal cords. So these can vibrate like natural tissue, restoring speech for people with severe vocal cord damage.
1: Yeah. It's amazing how far we've come. These therapies are still in development. And honestly, they hold incredible promise for people who have previously had no option. Yeah, and for a final innovation today, we're exploring something incredibly heartwarming and high tech. It's called digital voice banking and personalized synthetic voices. Not our final, one of our finals. Haha. I'm
0: Anyways,
1: joking.
0: what funny jokes of you. This technology is bringing hope and dignity to people who are at risk of losing their natural speech due to conditions like ALS, Parkinson's disease, throat cancer, and even stroke.
1: Yeah. Traditionally, when people lose their ability to speak, they've had their rely on genetics, right? Robotic text-to-speech voices, think like the old school computers you might hear in movies. While they get the job done, they lack personality, emotion, and warmth of hearing someone's true voice.
0: And that's where digital voice banking comes in. It allows people to record their own voices so that it captures the unique tone, accent, and inflection that makes their voice truly theirs. And they record this before they lose the ability to speak. And then later, these recordings are used to create a synthetic voice that sounds just like them, and not a generic robot.
1: One of the pioneers in the space is Project Euphonia, a collaboration between Google and ALS advocacy groups. They're working on training AI to better understand and recreate a voice of Sorry, I just lost my voices of people with speech impairment, whether that's mild or severe.
0: Also, and companies like Acapella Group and Vocal ID are at the forefront of personalized full voice synthesis. So, Vocal ID, for example, blends a person's vocal samples with a voice donor, so someone with a similar age, gender, and accent. And the result is a synthetic voice that's highly personalized and also natural sounding.
1: Yeah. Imagine being able to say, I love you in your own voice, even if you can't physically speak anymore, or giving speech at your child's graduation in your own voice, thanks to this technology.
0: And it's not just for adults. Kids with degenerative diseases are also using voice banking to preserve their own voices. So Vocal ID has a special program for children, ensuring that even if they lose the ability to speak, they can continue communicating in a way that sounds like them.
1: Yeah. And what's really exciting is that these techs are becoming more accessible. Voice banking used to require hours and hours of recording in the studio. Now, with better AI and machine learning, you can bank your voice using sample app from home. Some programs can generate a usable voice with as little as 30 minutes of recorded speech.
0: And for people who already have speech impairments, technologies like VoiceKeeper and ModelTalker offer adapted voice banking services, so these symptoms can enhance and clarify recordings even when speech is slurred or weakened.
1: Yeah. And like what's really cool is that the application goes beyond restoring communication, right? Having a familiar voice can help preserve identity and emotional well-being. Studies show that hearing and using personalized voice can develop mental health outcomes, reducing feelings of isolation and depression.
0: Looking ahead, personalized synthetic voices will likely become even more lifelike. Developers are working on voices that convey emotion, intonation, and even laughter. So imagine a synthetic voice that doesn't just talk, but laughs and sings just like you.
1: Yeah, and it's a perfect example of technology meeting humanity. Giving people their voices back, literally and figuratively, is one of the most powerful innovations in speech pathology today.
0: I feel like people are gonna use this like for real. Like
1: I
0: even if they
1: hope
0: don't
1: so.
0: have, like any speech pathologies, like people actually might use it to like make their voice sound like better.
1: Oh.
0: Like don't you think people can make a business out of it just by selling their voices? Like if they sing good or if they have like a really nice voice, they can
1: Oh,
0: sell
1: you
0: it.
1: have a business forward
0: Business
1: mindset.
0: forward
1: Business
0: mind.
1: forward.
0: I'd want Ariana Grande's voice.
1: Oh yeah. Hee hee.
0: What?
1: No, that's Michael Jackson.
0: Oh, you want Michael Jackson?
1: I just meant that. Oh, that is, you're right, you're right, you're right. You are right. Like I would love to like attend a meeting one day and I have like
0: Whose voice would you want?
1: I like Sabrina Carpenter's voice.
0: That's a good
1: Hey,
0: choice.
1: friends, and I like my men all in
0: Oh, aren't
1: green.
0: you talking about Coachella? Did she sing
1: Yeah.
0: that?
1: Yeah. Or like, oh, Justin Bieber during Coachella, I'd be like, closer and closer and closer.
0: Let's stop the singing there. Finally, let's talk about
1: Not finally.
0: oh right, not finally,
1: Paul.
0: but moving on, let's talk about VR and AR, so virtual reality and augmented reality. Both in speech therapy. So these technologies are revolutionizing how people practice communication.
1: Yeah, one example is Florio, which was designed with children for children with autism. It uses AR to create special and create seasonal social scenarios which kids can practice communication skills in safe, controlled environments.
0: And VR is helping strokes of survivors with aphasia. Programs place them in virtual cafes or stores where they can practice ordering food or having a conversation with a cashier.
1: Practicing in realistic environments makes therapy more effective. It's not just about repeating words, it's about learning to communicate in everyday situations.
0: VR also reduces anxiety. Some people feel nervous practicing speech in front of others, but in VR they can take their time and build confidence before applying those skills in the real world.
1: Yeah, and therapies can customize scenarios to fit patient goals. Want to practice giving a presentation? Well, VR can help with that.
0: There's also research that shows that VR-based therapy leads to faster progress, higher engagement, and better retention of communication skills.
1: And it's not just for individuals. VR group therapy is on the rise too. Imagine a virtual support group where people practice conversation skills together.
0: It's a new world for speech therapy, which is both like immersive and personalized and incredibly hopeful. Okay, so lastly, finally, for our next innovation, we're exploring something revolutionary for people who've lost their voice box or larynx. So whether that's from laryngeal cancer, trauma, or other cases, or other causes, we're talking about bionic voice prosthetics and the next generation of electrolarynx devices.
1: Like traditionally, when people lose their larynx and vocal cords, they often use an electrolarynx. That's the right handheld device you might see in movies or real life. If it produces a robotic sounding voice by vibrating against the throat while the user mouths their words.
0: And while these devices have been lifesavers, they're also far from perfect. The traditional electrolarynx produces speech that can sound super mechanical, monotone, and unnatural. People often describe feeling super self-conscious about using them because of how robotic they sound.
1: And that's where bionic voice technology is really changing the game. A team of researchers in Australia, led by Dr. Hamid Abouli, has developed what's often called the bionic voice prosthesis. It's a fully implantable device that creates sound using natural control of your respiratory system rather than relying on your external handheld device.
0: And here's how it works. So the bionic voice prosthesis is surgically implanted into the throat, and it uses very tiny sensors to detect the user's breathing patterns and muscle signals. And the device uses both to convert them into natural sounding speech. This lets the user control their voice hands-free, and more importantly, inflect emotion, intonation, and pitch, and like all these other things that aren't possible with the old school electrolarynx.
1: And because it's controlled by the user's natural breath and muscle movements, it gives them more fluid, intuitive speaking experience. The result? A voice that sounds far less robotic and much closer to the human voice.
0: Early trials have shown that people using the bionic voice system can produce clear speech and even vary their tone, which makes their conversation sound more natural. One participant said that it was the first time since his laryngectomy that he could truly express himself.
1: And it doesn't stop there. Researchers are now integrating machine learning algorithms to help fine-tune and their devices. Over time, the system can learn a person's speech patterns, helping them sound even more natural as they adapt to the technology.
0: And if surgery isn't an option, there's still hope for the next gen electrolarynx devices. So companies like NuVoice and TrueTone are developing more natural sounding, portable devices with adjustable pitch and tone, giving more users, more control over their voice's emotional expression.
1: Some of these electrolaryngs are hands-free and uses Bluetooth controls or wearable neck bands to eliminate the need to hold the devices. They also offer multi-tone speech modes, which lets users between speech styles for casual conversations and more formal situations too.
0: And many of these newer devices are smaller, lighter, and easier to use. That reduces the stigma that's sometimes associated with traditional models and encourages users to engage in more social interactions.
1: Whether it's implantable bionic voices or the next gen electrolarynx devices, these innovations are giving people back their voice, both literally and figuratively. It's more than just communication. It's about restoring identity, confidence, and connection. Yeah, so Aditi, let's talk about the importance of voices. You tell me, why is it important that what's the importance of a voice? Like, what do you think people don't realize how important your voice is?
0: Wow, that was a deep question. Well, first of all, I feel for anyone who has a speech language pathology, that can be incredibly tough mentally, emotionally, and like it's tough to navigate all the options you have out there and what works best for you. So I guess that's a little bit of what this episode is for, to like give you all the options and the up and coming options available. But in terms of,
1: My My brother actually has a speech. He had a speech pathology when I was a kid. It was very, very minor. It was like Saeed had a lisp, I think. And then my other brother, he had like he couldn't he could he would say words like, "Come on, guys, let's stop
0: I
1: doing
0: got a
1: this."
0: lisp too.
1: Lisp, but like he would like mush his words together. So because of that, he went. I remember he went to like an actual speech language pathologist at the library, and they would just like practice words together, like saying their R's properly, like enunciating every single word. He had homework. Like it's a very like. It's the problem with that. It's like you also don't get the progress out easily. Like it's a very slow progress, right? It's not instantaneous like a surgery or like medication. It takes time. But yeah, sorry, I cut you off.
0: Did he ever feel like any stigma or anything like that? Because he's like
1: I
0: a kid
1: think
0: in
1: he,
0: school, right? So.
1: he felt self-conscious when he was in school. I remember he was like, yeah, like his friends used to like would talk about it, but I think also it was pretty normal at his age. Like there were a lot of kids around that age that were going to the doctor about it or had it. But I remember him still feeling some type of way,
0: And I can imagine, like, without all these technologies available and all the resources that we have in healthcare today, like, especially as in the adult phase, it's so hard to like carry yourself forward and present yourself, especially when like your voice and like your appearance and those things about you or like your external factors that people judge you on, like, make connections with, and like that's literally how you express yourself, and like that's the basic way of communication. And that when that's taken away, that's really hard, especially for identity, for your hobbies, your like making connection with family, friends, all that becomes really difficult.
1: I
0: So
1: agree.
0: it's good that we're adding in hope through our episode and all the options available. And
1: I'm really I think that's it for today's episode on speech pathologies and the incredible innovators helping people find their voice again,
0: And whether it's AI apps, BCIs, gene therapy, wearables, or VR, these breakthroughs are bringing real hope and changing lives.
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0: Thank you, everyone. 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

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Wonderful website. Please check it out. Lots of good shows, besides this one, if I do say so myself. But lots of good shows on there, and podcasts and video blogs, or whatever they call it nowadays. It's all on there, cfmu.ca. Starting the show off there with St. Paul and the Broken Bones from their album Young Sick Camellia. If I got that right, track's called Got It Bad. Have a great lineup of music for you this evening, this afternoon, late evening, late afternoon, whatever you want to call it. We have Smokey Robinson, The Miracles with Determination, Swamp Dog with The Baby Is Mine, The Spinners, Ike and Tina Turner, Della Reese, Daz Band, Wilson Pickett, and much, much more. Once again, this is a recorded show. If you want to reach me through the week, you can always find me on Facebook and also email me at dustitoff@hotmail.com. And I'd love to hear from everyone. Tell me what you think of the show. And any requests, you know, I do, when I used to be in the studio doing this live, I used to get calls for requests and stuff like that, and I could still do it. Obviously, I'm not doing a live recording, but please send it through email or even on Facebook. Message me on Dust It Off there if you have any requests, and I'll be sure to try and get it on there air for you if I have it. And if not, I'll try and track down the song for you and get it on there. Once again, that's Facebook, Dust It Off on Hey Facebook, and dustitoff@hotmail.com. Here is Smokey Robinson and The Miracles with Determination. Enjoy.

seems so clear. Memories are things time cannot wash away. These are my cherished years. When I was 17, it was a very good year. It was a very good year.

0: 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Dear listener, have we ever told you how much you mean to us? Without you, we would have no purpose, no reason to get on air. From the day you first laid ears on us, way back in 1963, it was true love. 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We don't tell you nearly enough how incredibly lucky we are to have you in our lives. 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
1: 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Just heard there from Al Green with a track called Standing in the Rain. Started the show off there with St. Paul and the Broken Bones, a track called Got It Bad. We had Smokey Robinson and the Miracles with Determination, Swamp Dog with The Baby Is Mine. We had The Spinners with Me and My Music. Ike and Tina Turner with A Fool in Love. Della Reese with It Was a Very Good Year. Daz Band with Daz. Wilson Pickett, The Wicked Pickett with Love is a Beautiful Thing. Lorraine and the Caesars with Closer. We had Al Green with Lay It Down. From the album Lay It Down, a track called Standing in the Rain. Up next, I have The Supremes, Dyke and the Blazers, Marvin Gaye, The Temptations, Michael Kilowonka, and much more, or as much as I can cram in the next little bit. As always, if you want to email me, dustitoff@howlmail.com. You can also find me on Facebook as well. Here is The Supremes with one of my favorites, actually, by them, Love Is Here, and Now You're Gone. Enjoy.

0: Hey, just hearing there from the Brothers Johnson with I'll Be Good to You. I'll run down what I play in that last little bit. We had the Supremes with Love Is Here and Now You're Gone. We had Dyke and the Blazers with We Got More Soul. Marvin Gaye with It Hurt Me Too. The Temptations with When We Were Kings. Michael Kilowonka with Light. The Brothers Johnson, as they said there, with I'll Be Good to You. And that's it for this Monday show, folks. Going to leave you with something from Booker T and the MGs. Track's called Mercy, Mercy. Once again, you can't reach me through phone, but you can always reach me through the email, dustedoffhotmail.com. Also find me on Facebook. And if you want, you can also contact me through the station as well. They'll get the message to me. Have yourselves a great week. May all your travels be safe. And as always, if you can't be good, be careful, folks. Especially, I know, with the traffic out there in the construction. Just take your time, put on some good tunes, and enjoy the ride. Here's Booker T and the MGs with Mercy, Mercy. Enjoy.
1: Hello, my friends. Welcome to Raccoon No Stripes. It is Monday, 7 p.m. That means it's time for this program that is a weekly. If you don't know the theme of this program, we play only new releases. So I get a big batch of new releases every week, and I peruse them with you. Some of them are familiar to me. Some of them are not. So we're on a journey together. We got a big batch this week, and we got some really fun stuff to get through. We're going to hear from the likes of, you know, time permitting, Dinosaur Jr., The Arab Strap, Afghan Wigs. We have Protest the Hero, which, you know, some Canadian boys there, headlining Supercrawl. So even though we don't typically do a metal type thing here on Raccoon No Stripes, we're going to have to do it today just in honor of those guys playing in our town just next week for free at Supercrawl. We're also going to hear from the likes of Kiwi Jr., the Linda Lindas, Saul Williams. So it is a jam-packed hour of new music in which you may be able to discover something fresh and interesting. I say the same spiel every week, but I'll say it again. This, my friends, is where you escape the algorithm. This is where you learn something new without it being fed to you. Of course, I will be the selector, but when you hear these songs over the radio waves, they have not been tailored just for you based on your likes and your preferences and your data. They are coming to you unfettered from the data stream. So please do sit back, enjoy, learn something a little bit new, possibly, hopefully hear your next new favorite track/artist. We are going to start it off with the Afghan Wigs. An oldie but a goodie with a new album out, the Afghan Wigs. Let's check it out. This one's called House of Eye.

Sorry, my friends, we're having some technical difficulties. What you heard was the Afghan Whigs, then Dinosaur Jr. Now we're back to the Afghan Whigs. We don't want to do them dirty. I'll get it figured out. Don't you worry. Afghan Whigs, enough of me.

Dinosaur Jr. That classic Dinosaur Jr. sound, that classic Jay Maskus sound. They don't really reinvent the wheel, but do they need to? Probably a 30-plus career of doing pretty much what you just heard and doing it very well. That classic Jay Maskus guitar tone that he gets out of that beat-up old Jaguar. Guy can play. That one was called Several Got Away. Before that, we had I Get Noise by the Arab Strap. Scotland's the Arab Strap. Arab Strap always reminds me sort of Train Spotting, whether or not Train Spotting were actually in the soundtrack. It's just that Scottish accent that comes through sometimes from those guys. And before that, we had the Afghan Whigs. My system right now is not letting me see what the track was called, unfortunately, but it was the first track off the newest album. So we had a hot opener set there, three from a bunch of the old guys who are still bringing that heat, I suppose. You know, Dinosaur Jr., Arab Strap, Afghan Whigs, these guys have been around for a while, and it looks like they have no intention of stopping anytime soon. How was your Labor Day, folks? It's a beautiful day out there today. 25 degrees, I believe, and a day off to celebrate workers' rights and or just to kick your feet up. If you're a Hamiltonian, and you probably are if you're listening to this, we had the Labor Day Classic happen right here at Hamilton Stadium. That's always an exciting event for Ticats fans. I don't know who won, unfortunately. You're going to have to look that one up or call me, text me, email me at raccoonnostripes@gmail.com and or find me on Instagram and or just, keep that knowledge for yourself. It was the Labor Day Classic and it happened. That's all you need to know. If you're out there celebrating workers' rights or just enjoying some wonderful CFL action, either way, I salute you. I hope you had an excellent Labor Day. Let's keep the music going. This one is from Japan, I believe. It is called Haha and the Hairpins / Hakushi Hasegawa. I believe Hakushi Hasegawa is the artist's name who performs under the title Haha and the Hairpins. It's new to me. We're going to be taking a little experiment with this one, but let's check it out. This one's called Little Briar Rose.

Yes. Another fine set. A little more of the on the rock and roll side that time. We had one from... We kicked it off with Ha Ha and the Hairpins. As I said, I believe the band name of an artist named Hakushi Hasegawa. And man, what a wild track. Sometimes the Japanese sensibilities... It's a very busy track, musically incredibly interesting. It seems almost just like a funk track, and then it goes in directions you were just not expecting. I thought it was very cool, and I'm glad that I discovered it. I hope that you are too. After that, we had a new one from the Linda Lindas. I believe a few years ago they were notable for being teenagers, I believe, when they sort of blew up. High school students, I believe. They're probably post-high school now. Good for them. They've reached new levels of maturity. That was a new one from them. Of course, the Linda Linda is named after, I believe, an early 2000s, if not late 90s, Japanese movie named Linda Linda. Linda was about a Korean exchange student who was a bit of an outcast and extremely angsty at her new Japanese high school, so she was the perfect pick to lead a nascent punk band, and a legendary band was formed in the movie, that is. Check it out if you can find it. It's probably somewhere bopping around in the Criterion world. Linda, Linda, Linda. It was a fun one, I remember, from years ago. I have not seen it in quite some time, but fun enough that, in fact, the Linda Lindas took their name from it. After that, we had Kiwi Jr. from their newest, called Photos of the Reenactment. I believe that's the name of the song, not the album. Even still, you know how to find it if you liked it. Okay, folks, we're getting heavy. If you are not the metal type, then go put on some soothing jazz or maybe some classical. But we're going to dip into the newest from Protest the Hero. I remember one of their earliest albums, Kazaya, I believe it was called, was pretty incredible. It was a concept album. And at the time, I remember hearing it. The guys in the band were probably just a few years older than me, but as an aspiring guitarist myself, I was pretty blown away by their mastery of the craft. I'm sure this album will be no different, and as I mentioned already, they will be one of the headliners for next week's Super Crawl right here in Hamilton. If you want to see Protest the Hero, which you should, you can do it for free in the midst of a street party, which is, of course, is also a celebration of this great city. You are listening to Raccoon No Stripes on CFMU 93.3, and you are about to listen to Protest the Hero. If this song and genre is not your style, do not worry. We will be taken to mellower planes after this one, but Protest the Hero deserve their time in the sunshine. This is from the newest album called Within, and the song is called Mouthpiece. Let's give it a shot.

0: Supercrawl, Hamilton's Music and Arts Festival. Supercrawl returns to James Street North this September 11th to 13th. 3 days of music, art, fashion, theater, food, family fun, artisan marketplace, and so much more. 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Musical performances from The Hallucination, Protest the Hero, Asanabi, William Prince, and The Grapes of Wrath, plus dozens more. Come on down and get to know your city. There's so much to discover at Supercrawl. 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
1: Supercrawl, that's the talk about town these days. Next week, if you are not hitting up Supercrawl, you, in fact, are doing it wrong, my friend, because it is a cavalcade of interesting artists playing for free in a wonderful, magical street party filled with vendors, artists, and once again, it is just a celebration of this fair city, which at times doesn't seem all that fair. A little bit gritty, it's a little rough around the edges, but that is what we like about it. If it got too safe, it would lose its edge. It would lose the fun, wouldn't it? I mean, it could get a little safer, let's be honest. But if it got too clean, it just wouldn't be Hamilton. It wouldn't be the Hamilton that we know and love. And like I said, Supercrawl is the best way. Well, perhaps not the best way, but it's a great way to get out and celebrate this city that we call home with a bunch of great bands, a bunch of great food, a bunch of great artists, and a really great time. It is PSA time, so I have a few more events to bring your way. I won't go too deep, but we have some recently announced that I'm looking at right here. For instance, Fresh Up presents School Night featuring Emma Whale, Garçon, Mauvi, Maisie, and Mills Hardware, September 10th. We'll also have Old Time Moonshine with Star Beast and Cosmic Drifter at Doors, September 11th. Star Beast. Don't know them, but I love the name. I'm not sure what they're all about, but I'm hooked. I'd show up. Ace of Wands with Ula Loom and Sloaf at Demo Membo, September 25th. Girl Dinner. I'm not going to do the Girl Dinner voice, but Girl Dinner. Great name. With Pavel Stroke, Fishmonger, and Fatal Car Crash Comp at Demo Memo. Okay. You know, if nothing else, it's fun just looking through these to see the fun, interesting, creative names that people have come up with for their bands. Fatal Car Crash Comp is an interesting one, and I like it. I'd have to check that one out at Demo Memo on September 26th. Last one for you. We have Absorb with Nepenthe, Presages, and Big Evil. That's at Doors on October 3rd. Okay, so the main theme here is there's a lot of great stuff coming to town, and I hope you're ready for it. Some of it's free, some of it's paid, but that's okay because these artists are putting a lot of time, effort, and energy into creating this wonderful art for you and I, so it's okay to open the wallets every now and then, my friends. I'm going to put you on to the new Lamb Chop. We heard it last week. I heard it for the first time. It's from the new album called Punching the Clown. It features two separate choirs. Lamb Chop, if you're not familiar with them, it's the project of a man named Kurt Wagner, or Wagner, depending on how you want to pronounce it. He's been around for a good 30 years or so, put out a lot of albums, and they vary in style greatly, as, you know, most artists who have had a career that long have experimented a little bit, and he has, for sure. His last album, before this one, featured Auto-Tune, which is a choice. Not always a good choice, but it is, in fact, a choice. Anyways, his newest album features Bon Iver, Justin Vernon of Bon Iver, backing Kurt on banjo, and though there is no Bonnie Bear singing on it. There's no Justin Vernon, very unique Justin Vernon voice. His fingerprint does feel to be on the throughout the album, I would say. You can tell in some elements here and there. You will have to be the judge of that yourself. I have found this album to be a very pleasant surprise, and I hope that you agree. Let's check out this one. It was their lead single, I believe, and it's called Weekend.

modern miracle. It's the single-use solution to the problem of us humans. Stretch it, break it, burn it, it's never really gone. It's in your bones, in your blood.

My friends, it is 7:58 in the p.m. on my clock dial. You know what that means? It means our time has come to a close, sadly, once again. That means you will have to wait 7 whole days to listen to Raccoon No Stripes again, to go on a magical journey with me as I select new releases for you and I to discover together. Looks like it's going to be another beautiful 25 degree day tomorrow. Unfortunately, most of us will be back at work. Got to make that pay. That's okay. I do want to thank you for spending an hour with me. There are many places that your time and attention could be directed to, but an hour with Raccoon No Stripes is an hour well spent, I do believe, here on CFMU 93.3. I'm going to leave you with a new one from Leon Bridges. After that, we have IRS coming up, International Reggae and Soca. Please do stick around for that as well, and we'll talk to you next week, my friends. Have a wonderful evening.